0: What not to do if you're applying for a job? XYZ with Eric Zachary. I don't want to be too divulging in what we have behind the scenes.
1: Nothing positive to say, so I'm not going to say
0: anything.
1: We
0: have been looking for basically a very small remote part-time position, right?
1: Sure.
2: Yeah.
0: And I am thrilled and actually really impressed with the amount of people that we've had apply.
1: Yeah.
0: But then there's been some instances, like, here's just a hypothetical. Don't find someone's personal number that is not posted on the job listing and then text them that you are very interested when I've never talked to you and you weren't like, hey, I got your number from...
1: Hypothetically speaking, of course.
0: Yeah.
2: You're going to be so embarrassed when you find out this is somebody that you've known for like 10 years.
0: I'm not.
1: It's his cousin.
0: I don't care. You would be saved if you were that important to me.
1: Right.
0: And don't submit your harmonica performance.
1: I also...
2: For a producer position, I got
1: nothing to say here.
0: I know it's hard out there, and we're all looking for some work. And I'm not trying to take jabs at that, but I think
1: you
0: there's
1: are.
0: Just I'm taking a jab of if you're wondering why no one's calling you back, maybe it's because you're cyber stalking their phone number on the internet.
1: I love
0: rather
1: that.
0: Than going through the proper channels. Also, don't spell my name wrong in an application.
1: Audrey wanted to talk about what we're having for dinner today.
2: Yeah,
0: what I'm having for dinner are the people who don't know how to apply for jobs.
2: I'm having frozen pizza.
0: XYZ with Eric Zachary is on now.
3: Yeah, turn it up. XYZ with Eric Zachary. 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
1: It is a sad day, but it is also a day of celebration. As I'm sure you've heard, the world has heard, we have lost a legend.
2: Icon.
1: Dolly Parton at the age of 80 years old. The amount of life and impact and music and just good energy that she has packed into those 80 years.
2: Love. Love.
1: I mean, honestly, I don't mean this as a slight, but I thought she was older because of how much she's done
2: right.
1: and continues
2: yeah.
1: to
2: mm-hmm.
1: do.
3: Yeah.
1: That said, we did want to celebrate one specific point that she, you know, is not only the gift that keeps on giving, but she ensured that by putting a song into a time capsule. She did this a couple years ago. It's still, it's going to come out 20 years from now. She said it cannot be released or played to anyone until her 100th birthday. Which
2: wow.
1: I think, Audrey, don't cry. Which I think matters so much more now, especially that, you know, we lost her on her 80th birthday.
3: Yeah.
1: It's exactly 20 years from her passing that we're going to be able to hear this.
2: Yeah.
1: On January 19th, 2046, we will hear her secret song titled My Place in History.
2: Wow.
1: Which is currently locked inside a time capsule at the Dollywood Resort. We've talked a lot about doing a show trip, and I know Jordan was Dollywood adverse for a long time.
3: I told Eric I wasn't going to cry, and it's hard. I love Dolly
1: I'm not
3: so much.
1: We're going to go tomorrow, I think, but we should plan a trip for
2: Dollywood.
1: Audrey to go to Dollywood.
2: We'll go with Audrey to Dollywood.
1: Yeah. When you're ready, and you promise you won't break into full-on tears on a roller coaster.
2: You can break into full-on tears at Dollywood.
3: Oh, I'm going to be on that roller coaster
2: screaming,
3: sobbing. Everybody behind me is going to taste
2: Dolly!
3: Tears.
2: Why do you have to be on the roller coaster sob? You're not just going to...
1: I think
2: like,
1: anything that has Dolly's name...
4: I just don't think that they'll stop.
2: Okay. Okay, got it.
1: Full waterworks.
2: Sure.
1: But yeah, all seriousness, celebrating the life of Dolly Parton and her song...

0: 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January 19th, 2046 is when that time capsule will be released. Your XYZ ENT Entertainment Report, all brought to you by Eggland's Best.
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0: after conquering the internet.
1: Really?
2: In a way.
0: I was going to say.
1: I don't really know about that.
0: I was just saying that she tried to handle herself through the whole American Eagle jeans campaign.
1: Yeah.
2: I thought she was going to say nudes.
0: Sydney Sweeney is taking on more daredevil acts. She went wing walking.
2: Which I don't know why. And this doesn't have to do anything with Sydney Sweeney. Mm-hmm. Why would you just want to strap yourself to the outside of a plane and then let the plane do flips? Why use your money to try to, you know, play with your life?
0: It's a very, well, it's not even inherently that, this might be dumb to say, but I don't think it's that dangerous. Like, at the end of the day, it's an advanced roller coaster, right? Like, unless you unhook yourself,
2: right?
0: Like, really, what could go wrong other than the plane doesn't operate normally?
2: I would just play with my life in different ways. Like, how many plates can I eat at the buffet?
0: Like, it's a very niche daredevil thing to do. Like, go skydiving. There's some very real danger there.
2: Cool.
0: Bungee jumping, I would never, but I get it. Mm-mm. But, like, wing walking, like, at the end of the day, you're still kind of just strapping into a roller coaster. Like, I mean...
2: They just hang.
0: Stick your head out the window of your car.
2: Right.
0: Like, get a Corvette.
1: Yeah. She also did this with Scooter Braun, was also there on a different plane with her.
2: Aww. Cute. Okay, so it was a couple's thing.
1: Yeah, freaks.
0: Okay. It's XYZ.
3: Yeah, turn it up. XYZ with Eric Zachary. Z99.

0: Mom's hot take on XYZ with their exact.
1: I'm here. It's, I'm here remotely.
0: Yes, you are. Okay. She's just learned the wonder of video chat. My mom joined
1: a spinning chair.
0: Okay.
2: Ooh.
3: Oh, nice.
0: So spicy. Mom's hot take is all brought to you by T-Mobile. Mom, what are we talking about today?
1: You know, a very interesting thing that I heard on the news. I think you might be curious about this. It is, look at my little notepad. It is silence is the new norm. We have spoken 23% less words since 2019. That's a lot, guys.
0: I think
1: that's
0: people are just afraid to go outside.
3: Like, how do we gauge that, yeah, too, by the way?
0: Right.
3: Like, is
1: well,
3: this...
1: I didn't do the study, sweetie. I just okay. reporting on it.
3: Right, right.
0: She said, shut up, Jordan.
3: Yeah, yeah. I understand how we got here.
0: Mom's hot take on people talking less or using less words, I guess, coming up next on XYZ.
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1: Mom's hot take on XYZ with Eric Zachary. It's all brought to you by T-Mobile. 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My mom joining the show to provide her perspective on what's trending. And you said right now there's a new study that people are using less words.
2: They are. It's like 23% less words, which is incredible when you think about that.
1: Okay, but to Jordan's point, how do you measure that? Like,
2: you know, there's somebody that's at Harvard or Oxford or some Yale school that is taking this on as their senior project. I don't know. I don't know how you measure it. You sit in a room for days and years on end, and then you realize that people don't talk as much as they used to. I really don't know. All I know is it's saying 23% of people are speaking less. So as a whole, we are all talking less, and nobody can figure out why.
1: First of all, 23% is not a whole. 100% is a whole of a group of people.
3: Yeah, okay.
1: Assuming this study is true and somehow they measured it.
2: It was. I heard it on the news.
1: It doesn't make it. Factual. Believe everything you hear and see.
3: Right.
2: You all are not nice to me.
1: It's nothing.
4: Hey, I didn't say anything.
1: It's nothing to do with you.
3: That's neither here nor there. What I'm trying to get at is assuming that this is actually real. So we are. I'm assuming there's a shift towards, you know, engaging online more. You know, people are talking less on phones more. That's why you have so many, like, the old phones coming back these days. So I could see where they're drawing these things from. Maybe we've all just been friends for too long. We don't have anything else to say.
1: I think people just text more.
3: Yeah.
1: Like, I don't think this study, whatever it may be, is about communication. It's clearly more about...
3: like, literal talk.
1: Like, verbal words.
4: Oh, yeah. Okay, sure.
3: Yeah.
2: So I agree that I think people, like, even walking down the street and, you know, seeing people and neighbors and driveways and stuff, it's you usually got a high and now you don't even get a high.
1: Okay.
3: All right. So you're saying in smaller communities.
1: My mom said one more hit. That's all I need right now. Give me that gossip in the neighborhood.
3: Right. So people around you, when you're walking the dogs, when you're doing your thing, they're not reaching out. They're not as friendly as they used to be.
2: I think people are just scared to talk. I really do. I think they're just kind of into their own mindset, and it's just become a very closed world, which is kind of sad.
3: Okay.
2: But, I mean, I get it. I don't know.
1: Okay. So all your hot take is I don't know.
3: Got it.
2: No, Nick, I will never be the one that talks less. I will always talk more.
4: Yeah, sure.
1: Okay. Mom's hot take. Not sure what the take was. Gotta be so honest.
2: I am just reporting facts, and I'm saying
1: you're not a reporter. You're supposed to bring the top take to the show.
2: Eric, I am a reporter. I am reporting that 23% of people are speaking less words. Did you not understand?
4: That's the hot take.
3: Okay. All right.
1: Mom's hot take, all brought to you by T-Mobile. It's better over here. 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
19: yes, love.
0: Favorite.
19: There's nothing holding me back.
0: Songs.
19: It's the season of the sticks.
0: Back from commercials.
19: Woo!
0: 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Z99.

0: If you had all the money, and I mean all the money, what stupid things would you do if you were rich?
1: I don't know.
0: Who brought this topic to the show?
1: It was me.
2: Audrey.
0: Okay, so why would she... You said, I don't know, and
1: well,
0: you put
1: yeah,
0: this in the script?
1: Yeah,
0: this
1: is based looking for ideas.
0: Okay.
2: So, like, based off of what Sydney Sweeney's doing, the wing walk thing.
1: Yeah.
0: So, she went wing walking with Scooter Braun as, like, a date for
2: right.
0: like an extreme daredevil thing.
2: Yeah, yeah. Uh-huh.
0: I think it's kind of, like, low stakes if you're going to be a daredevil. Like, go skydiving. Like, I don't know. That just seems
1: yeah.
0: like, whatever.
1: But anyway, I'm asking, what would you guys do?
0: If you were rich?
2: If I was rich?
0: I do stupid things all the time, and I'm not rich.
1: Dangerous.
0: I mean, like, things that are cost prohibitive.
1: Yeah,
0: that
1: yeah
0: it's just
1: exactly.
0: like a, you waste your money. Or...
1: Like, it's like, it can't be cheap to go
0: sure.
1: wing walking.
0: Got
1: you
0: it.
1: Know
0: sure,
1: what
0: okay.
1: I mean?
0: Okay.
1: Like,
2: yeah, yeah, yeah.
0: What stupid things or like irresponsible things would you do if money wasn't an object?
1: Yeah.
0: Like wing walking, perhaps.
1: Yeah.
0: We'll talk about it next on XYZ.
3: Yeah, turn it up. XYZ with Eric Zachary. Z99.

0: Yeah, turn it up.
1: XYZ with Eric Zachary.
2: If you had enough money, and I'm not saying like billionaire money where like you can't really still put a value on something.
3: Yeah.
2: But like, let's say you have enough disposable income. What stupid things would you blow that money on? And this is not like trying to get into like gambling or like that. But like,
3: sure.
2: What gave us the idea for this is that Sydney Sweeney, Scooter Braun, they just did like an extreme date, right? And they went wing walking, which right. if you don't know is when you get strapped to like the wing of a plane, of like a biplane.
3: Yep.
2: It really isn't going that fast. I mean, it's 100 miles an hour, probably less.
4: Right.
2: I don't know. To me, I just, as an airplane guy, you would think this is, I'd be like all about it, but I just think it's like very odd.
3: It's
2: like,
3: too novelty.
2: It's just niche. It's
4: well,
2: like
4: it just feels like I'm gonna do this because I can.
2: There's an, right. Are you walking on the wing without the cables and the harnesses, which is how it started? Then yeah, whoa. That's a daredevil event.
3: No.
2: Yeah. Are you just going for an extreme roller coaster ride? To me, I just don't see the allure.
4: Yeah,
2: right,
4: sure.
2: Anyway, it is something that's obviously probably very expensive to go do.
3: Sure.
2: What's something we're just gonna call it stupid, but use that as a grain of salt.
4: Yeah.
2: Stupid thing would you do?
4: Just like silly.
2: Yeah, that like if you should. Shouldn't spend money on it, but if you have the money, why not?
4: Yeah.
2: Audrey?
4: I feel like I would do a lot of like boat things.
2: Okay,
3: you just want to be a Miami on that
2: boat girl.
4: Like, I just feel like I would be on a boat a lot. I feel like I would do a lot
2: like, would
4: of
2: you
4: like
2: buy yachts. Like renting boats?
4: Yeah, like I feel like I don't think I would buy a boat because that feels like a lot of maintenance. But
2: okay.
4: I feel,
2: okay.
4: Or I guess if I had, yeah, because
2: yeah.
4: I don't have a ton of money, right?
2: I get what
4: in
2: you're
4: this,
2: saying.
4: I,
2: yeah.
4: Right? So I feel like I would probably just like, yeah. Do a bunch of like, you know, I love tubing. You guys ever been tubing?
3: Yeah,
4: I think I would just hire somebody to like take me tubing.
3: You just have a personal tubing
2: chauffeur.
3: Person.
4: Yeah.
3: Okay.
4: And
3: right.
4: they have to make
3: all
4: sure
3: right.
4: that I don't die, you know?
3: Sure.
2: I think this is a pretty attainable
3: yeah,
2: thing.
3: Yeah, yeah. You could, I like, you gotta think.
2: We have a buddy,
3: this.
2: Tim, that has
4: That's
2: a boat that will
4: I
2: take
4: can...
2: you tubing
4: Tim
2: every day.
4: Tim has a boat?
2: He's...
3: She's so ready.
4: Why didn't you guys tell me that sooner?
2: That's what he's doing for the summer.
3: That's
2: he's
3: hilarious.
2: Like a charter captain. Yeah.
4: Tim,
3: that's so
4: yeah.
3: funny.
2: Jordan,
4: Tim.
2: What would you do?
3: Oh, I would just be stupid.
2: Okay.
3: Like I
4: well,
3: would, like,
4: yeah.
3: I'm going on Blue Origin. I'm going around the moon for like 36 hours.
2: Would you actually do that?
3: I would, like, but not just that. Like, I mean, you guys would be tracking me like they track Taylor Swift's jet. Like, I would just be doing this stupid person.
2: Like Amazing Race type stuff.
3: No, not Amazing Race type stuff. I'm going from town to town that is close in my jet. I am ignorantly going up to space for a couple minutes and back. Like, I would just be dumb. You guys would hate me on Twitter.
2: Yeah.
3: So,
2: I mean, this is hard for me because I'm not rich. I do okay.
3: You
2: but
3: do
2: like,
3: rich, stupid stuff and you're
2: I
3: poor.
2: Will spend... I wouldn't say poor, but I would... I spend my money on things I probably shouldn't.
3: Yeah, yes.
2: But,
3: yeah.
2: like, I'm still particular... Like, I hate to admit this, but, like, when I was living in New York, I would occasionally do the Blade helicopter thing where, like, you would go from Manhattan to the airport because it was fast, it was efficient, and... Yeah, it's
3: okay.
2: expensive, but it's like $160 for like a Uber is going to cost me $100.
3: So you'd be right there with me. Eric's ruining the ecosystem.
2: I mean, I already fly an airplane. People, jet fuel and me are go hand in hand.
3: Do
2: That's
3: you
2: just,
3: know how much
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2: Jordan, shut up.
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0: What are you watching Wednesday on XYZ with Eric Zachary? What have you been into? Binging, watching, enjoying?
1: Yep.
0: I've been watching a lot of the same shows. I do have a couple new ones. A lot of murder documentaries.
1: Oh, so you're on Audrey's vibe now.
2: Yeah.
0: Well, Audrey and my girlfriend are on the same vibe.
1: Okay.
2: Yes.
0: And then they keep recommending shows to each other, and now I'm just have to watch them all.
1: Okay.
2: Which, ask her, because I'm running out real quick.
1: I've seen all of them.
2: I mean,
0: Rachel's watching ones in other languages now that are just dubbed because she's out.
2: There's a new one. Anyway.
0: I will say, before we talk about all the shows coming up in a little bit, Furious on Hulu. I know we've been talking about it, but the most recent episode that just came out is insanely good.
1: All right, no spoilers.
0: If you haven't heard about this show, Elizabeth Merriweather, who is the writing creator of New Girls, this is more of a drama thriller, but it's very good. It's on Hulu.
3: 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Z99.

0: If you had to be on reality TV and it's not a dating show, what do you think you would be good on? What would you want to be on?
1: Survivor.
2: Yeah.
1: Survivor. Oh yeah, you have said this before. I was just watching this this interview with Andy Cohen, who, you know, does Bravo everything.
2: Yeah.
1: He was talking about his process on how he finds cities for a Real Housewives. Mm. And it's like he does not want major cities anymore.
0: Right.
1: He's like, there's definitely talent in like these smaller, you know, obviously they got to be doing something more money. And it got me thinking about like, the process of what makes something good.
0: Well, I think there's more drama in smaller, like gated communities.
1: Yeah, exactly. That's what he was saying.
0: Like New York, L.A., Miami, they're all so overexposed by influencers.
1: Anyway, right.
2: Yeah.
1: All right. So I know what I want to do. But
0: what you would want to do on reality TV if it wasn't a dating show.
1: Yeah.
0: Okay. Mm-hmm. We'll talk about it next.
3: Yeah, turn it up. XYZ with Eric Zachary. Z99.

0: say.
1: This is XYZ with Eric Zachary.
2: If you had to be on reality TV and it wasn't a dating show, it wasn't anything romantic like The Bachelor right. or Love Island or anything like that, what show would you want to be on and why?
3: Yeah.
2: Jordan,
3: yeah.
2: you said this is because a reality housewives.
3: Yeah, Andy Cohen, who makes all the housewives shows, he was talking about like what goes into like making a housewives. And one of the big things is like he's not looking for major cities anymore. There's a lot more drama in the smaller communities, smaller tertiary cities. Yeah. And then he made the point like, you know, Real Housewives of Salt Lake. He started that and then everybody started making shows in Salt Lake City.
4: Yeah.
2: There's something to be said too about reality TV really lost the plot in the last couple of years by just putting people who have already had a name or some version of exposure.
3: Has access.
4: My God.
2: Yeah. I mean, we were talking about Alex Earle and Netflix.
4: Yes.
2: I already know about you.
4: Okay, like, well, right. Okay, true. Because now I'm thinking about that. My roommates and I are watching Vanderpump Rules right now.
3: Yeah. Uh-huh.
4: Fantastic show. A bunch of like 20 to 29 year old servers that had never seen a camera in their lives. It's so good.
3: I remember.
4: I'm not explaining it to you guys.
3: Okay, sorry.
4: I'm
3: keep
4: just
3: going.
4: Saying it in general. Eric's mad at me.
2: I'm just saying we have a What Are You Watching segment coming up,
3: so let's not go
2: through what Vanderpump Rules is.
4: Is that
2: the type of show you would want to be on?
4: No, I would be on Survivor, obviously. Okay. We talked about this before. I like Survivor. I think I'd be really good on it. I like The Outside.
2: Do you think you would win?
4: No.
3: Because okay. I don't know you to be like a MacGyver type,
4: right.
3: Where you're like putting things together, like you know, there's a lot of problem solving that goes into it.
4: Yeah.
3: I'm not saying you're not a problem solver.
2: I am.
3: I think
2: Audrey, you're really good at a lot of stuff. I think you need reassurance and help sometimes in the beginning. I don't know if like Survivor lends itself to like you going out and figuring out like how to start a fire. You've never done
4: it
2: before.
4: Are you just insulting me? First of all, I know how to start a fire.
3: Okay.
4: Second of all, I am incredibly good at stuff like that. I'm like known for being good at stuff like that.
2: Do you think you'd be good at the resourcefulness, the psychological side of it?
4: No, that's why I think
3: that's what
4: fail.
3: I was trying to get
2: so
3: at. That's
2: day
3: what
2: one.
3: I was trying to get at. Yeah. Well, because my
2: the
3: thing
2: first
3: is, like,
2: day
3: I know
2: you're hungry,
3: very
2: like,
3: crafty. Right, but like, are you hunting? Like, are you building a spear and hunting that animal
4: no,
3: and making
4: but
3: food?
4: No, but I do think that I could get somebody to do it for me.
3: Oh, okay, so you're manipulative.
2: Got it. I think you should be on Traders.
3: Yeah, I think you'd be really good on Traders then. Yeah.
2: That was my answer, by the way.
3: Okay, you'd be on Traders.
2: That or some version of, like, I would do Fear Factor well without the bugs.
3: So you wouldn't do Fear Factor
2: exactly,
3: well.
2: But like I'm admitting, like I won't do it because of that. But like if it wasn't like the bugs are eating something,
3: sure.
2: The stunts I'm fine with. The psychological part I'm fine with.
3: So like larva, you got to get in a tank.
2: Absolutely not. No chance.
3: I would just want to be like I would love it if my wife were on a reality show and I was just like the side time like sideline husband. I'm not in every episode.
2: You're just doing the confessionals.
3: I just you know like I come in with a one liner. I leave. People are like, oh, I want to be Scott Disick essentially.
4: I was gonna say, are you talking? You're talking more about this is not like a game show.
3: Not a game show at all. Like it can still be a reality show where like they just follow people's lives around.
4: Yeah.
3: I would just be like. Oh, I'm in the kitchen making a meal while the drama's happening.
4: Right.
3: And you see me in the background like
2: he
3: making
2: faces.
3: He wants
2: the attention without the risk.
4: Yeah.
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1: For all the times that you rain on my parade, and all the clubs you get in using my name. You think you broke my heart, oh girl, for goodness sake.

0: Seth. Mom's hot take on XYZ with their exact room. My mom joining the show to provide her perspective on what's trending.
1: I just don't think I'm getting my point across. My point across is that people are now speaking less than they did in 2019. And I'm not for it. I think people should speak more because I think we're getting into this weird box of I'm afraid to talk to anybody.
0: I agree with you. That's not the question here. We're questioning where you got this information from. And you said a research study.
1: I got it from a local news source.
0: Those hard-hitting local journalists.
2: She was at the coffee shop.
0: Yeah, right. Are you the local news reporter?
1: No, yes, I am. Not. I promise you, it's from the Chicagoland area.
2: Okay.
0: Right. The suburbs of a major city?
1: No, it's from Chicago.
0: Okay, great, all right. Great. Mom's Hot Take. It's all brought to you by T-Mobile. If you want to hear or watch the full Mom's Hot Take, check it out at XYZ Content on Instagram or listen to
1: you
0: us.
1: You do that.
0: Or watch
1: you do
0: us
1: that now.
0: Wherever,
1: you can watch me.
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1: What are you watching Wednesday on XYZ with Eric Zachary? It's all brought to you by O'Reilly Auto Parts, your professional parts people. What have you been into, binging, watching? I feel like we're kind of in that gray area right now where a bunch of new stuff is about to come out.
2: Okay.
1: And a bunch of the stuff I've been watching is like wrapping up.
2: Sure.
1: But I'm going to defer to you guys for first.
2: Okay.
1: Jordan, is there anything new you've been watching?
2: Yeah. I just checked out this film, fairly new too, Over Your Dead Body. It's got Jason Segel and Samara Weaving. Basically, they're a dysfunctional married couple who go on like a camping, well, not a camping, but like a cabin.

0: in retreat, and they're simultaneously trying to kill each other, but they don't know that they plotted to kill each other.
1: Is it like a comedy?
0: It's a very dark humor comedy. Okay. It's super dry.
1: Yeah.
0: But yeah, it's basically one is like, oh, I'm about to kill this person. Surprise, the other person's trying to kill them. And you watch a ton of stuff just unfold.
1: So, is that on?
0: I watched it on the plane home, but it is on...
2: It's on American Airlines.
0: Yeah, no, seriously, but it's on AMC Plus.
2: Oh, okay.
0: So, yeah, I forgot that they have a...
2: You can get that through Amazon.
0: Yeah.
1: I didn't know that was a thing.
0: Yeah. Mm-hmm.
2: Audrey, what are you watching?
1: I watched an airplane documentary. It's the new one on Netflix. It's the Boeing documentary.
0: Right.
1: It was super interesting and also freaked me out really bad because I guess they just messed a bunch of stuff up and used unsafe planes.
0: Yes.
2: Yep. Allegedly.
0: Yeah.
2: Yeah. I'm not defending. I'm just saying be very careful about making accusations against one of the biggest defense contractors in the United States. I don't want to get sued.
1: Well, that said, I didn't mean it.
2: Exactly. That part. Yeah. Yeah. Because they tackle, it's not just like about like any one thing. It's about like the plane plug that blew out on the Alaska Airlines flight. It's about the MCAS system on the 37 Maxes,
0: right,
2: and then the 787 that crashed in India. That was pilot error, but
0: sure.
2: Still, yeah.
0: Just Boeing in general.
2: Right. Audrey did text me about it, and I was a little cranky in the morning. I was like, all right, there's nothing they're going to tell me that I don't already know.
0: Right.
2: And then I watched it. It's actually pretty good. I did watch, because I've just been on the murder train lately, murder documentary trains. I watched, there's like a more recent Marilyn Manson documentary about the Manson murders.
0: Yeah.
2: I mean, I just always knew about it through like folklore. I never
1: Charles
2: really
1: Manson?
2: Like Charles Manson. Thank you.
1: Yeah.
2: Marilyn Manson's the
1: Yes.
2: Charles Manson. Thank you. The murders in the late 60s. But like I knew about like roughly what happened, but this is actually a really done, well done documentary.
1: Yeah,
2: it's on
1: it was
2: Netflix.
1: Really good.
2: It's called Chaos, the Manson Murders.
0: Okay.
2: So a little murder, a little airplane safety concern, and Over Your Dead Body, the movie that Jordan watched on the airplane about a couple that's trying to murder each other.
0: Yes.
2: A lot of murder or safety concerns. So your XYZ, what are you watching Wednesday? 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

0: I think it goes without saying that Dolly Parton is nothing short of an icon, a legend,
1: a hero,
0: one of few that changes a music industry, but really just the culture of happiness in the world.
2: Yeah.
0: That said, she ensured one last. Her music and her life will obviously live on forever, but she ensured one last project to come out following her passing.
1: Yeah.
0: She did this a couple years ago. It wasn't like she knew she was getting sick and did it, but she put a song in a time capsule at Dollywood, which is to be released on her 100th birthday. The song is titled My Place in History. No Huge. One has heard it other than her and the producers.
1: Right.
0: We will not hear it until January 19th, 2046.
2: Wow.
0: So put that in your calendar now, Audrey.
2: Jeez, I can wait. I can wait until I'm 45.
0: That's crazy. You're going to be 45. I'm going to be 50.
2: Yeah, how old are you going to be?
3: Be old.
1: Oh,
3: boy.
1: My God.
0: All right. Dolly Parton, though, obviously, rest in power, and her song, My Place in History, we will hear her secret song getting released from a time capsule in 20 years.
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0: state fairs are going on around the country.
1: Yeah!
0: Minnesota State Fair is about to kick off, and Audrey not only is excited, but was granted PTO to go to the Minnesota State Fair.
1: That's I've been talking about it all year.
0: Important it is for her. I mean, you grew up in Minnesota, so I get it, and it's like more of a tradition.
1: I go every single year. They call it the Great Minnesota Get-Together. You know why?
2: Did you guys get together?
1: Because literally everyone goes.
0: You also just said, you know why?
1: I'm so excited.
0: What's your first and like favorite state fair memory? Like if you think back to going with your family.
1: Yeah. Honestly, probably the like butter princesses. They
0: What?
2: You're going to have to explain
1: what
2: that
1: y'all
2: one.
1: I don't know about the butter. Okay, so there are these like... different like pageant girls.
0: Oh, so
1: and then they carve their faces out of butter.
0: Miss Butter 2026.
2: Oh, okay. So they're not
1: so there's like butter, they're butter sculptures and
0: got
1: they keep them in a big
0: they're not real people.
1: Refrigerated case and then they rotate. Well, I mean the butter princesses are real people.
0: Oh,
1: they
0: they're
1: just
0: based
1: also,
0: off of
2: right. Okay. But there are sculptures.
1: They're sculptures.
0: All right. We'll talk about the Minnesota State Fair.
1: And the butterfly garden,
0: And state fair activities next.
3: Yeah, turn it up. XYZ with Eric Zachary. Z99.

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1: XYZ with Eric Zachary, the Minnesota State Fair.
2: Yeah.
1: Is what we're talking about. And yeah. I know what you're doing. You're hearing us talk about this, and you're like, we're not in Minnesota. We're not either. Don't worry. But that is where Audrey is from, and yep. she returns home
2: yep.
1: every year for it.
2: Yep.
1: You actually put in time off to make sure you were there for...
2: Yeah, every single year.
1: The day
2: from
1: for...
2: all my jobs.
1: There yes. you go. But
3: you need, like, how many days do you need to be at the fair to fully enjoy it?
2: I usually go at least... Two. This year I'm going one full day, so I'll probably be there from like 11 to 10.
1: Well, you can't miss the Butter Girls.
2: And then, no, I can't miss the Butter Girls.
1: Well,
2: no.
1: For those that don't know.
2: There are.
1: Because obviously I'm in the know.
3: Yeah.
2: It's like Minnesota royalty. So like, you know, like the pageant people, mm-hmm. right?
1: Okay,
2: they carve their faces out of butter and then they keep them in a big fridge with like a rotating with like a lazy Susan yeah. in the middle.
1: Okay.
2: Yeah.
1: But then let's talk about the food because this is where Jordan and I take issue.
3: I have to jump in here.
2: I would like to preface by saying Minneapolis is a huge food city. There's a lot of different cultural influences there that happen, and a lot of the really cool restaurants around town always set up like a booth, or they will partner with a booth that's already there.
3: I love that.
2: And bring, you know, whatever creations they have. It's fair food and they're always fun, and Jordan is so yucking my yum right now.
3: Here's the thing. Now, I am cool with a restaurant setting up, and they're like, oh, here's some of the things off the menu that you can get. These foods are not that. I want to turn to the new foods coming to the Minnesota State
1: Fair. Which, by the way, is a section on the website.
3: Yes, exactly.
2: Yeah,
1: that's how big of a deal it is.
2: Yeah, it's a huge deal.
3: All right, so the first one that is just really grinding my gears, apple donut ham grinder. You could have stopped at any point.
2: That sounds so good to me.
3: That's too many
1: words. I don't ever need to combine apples and ham.
3: Apple donuts.
2: Applesauce and ham? You've never done that?
3: Apple donuts.
1: I don't like pork chops.
3: Ham grinder. That is ridiculous to me. Bucket of chicharrones. Why do you need a bucket?
1: It's a chicharrone.
3: Pork rinds.
2: To share,
1: what's
2: Jordan.
3: You know somebody's not going to share it.
1: Yeah, these are personal buckets. Let's be honest.
3: You know, sweet peach lemonade sparkler. Why are there so many words?
1: I'm not even going to hate on the food that much, because if that's your thing and you like these weird combinations, by all means. I don't like deep fried things, but I think that's just a world universal state fair thing.
2: Sure.
3: Okay.
1: It's just when you start to get like a little too crazy with, like, what was the one thing you tried to sell me on? Rice and a mango smoothie?
2: It's so crazy that you say that. It's a sticky rice refresher. It's like a pudding
1: thing. I don't want to drink my rice.
2: It's not... Eric, it's like a slushy. It's not.
1: You know what I love?
2: You eat it with a spoon.
1: A Coke Slurpee. That's the thing.
2: Go to AMC.
1: First of all, 7-Eleven has a better one.
3: That was really good.
1: I will. You know what? I will. That's what I'll do this weekend while you're at the fair.
2: But. Great. Enjoy yourself. I will be eating strawberry crunch mini donuts and perhaps a pickle beer.
3: Deep fried Cuban sandwich. Too much.
1: All right.
2: Yum.
1: XYZ.
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0: What not to do if you're applying for a job? XYZ with Eric Zachary. I don't want to be too divulging in what we have behind the scenes.
1: Nothing positive to say, so I'm not going to say
0: anything.
1: We
0: have been looking for basically a very small remote part-time position, right?
1: Sure.
2: Yeah.
0: And I am thrilled and actually really impressed with the amount of people that we've had apply.
1: Yeah.
0: But then there's been some instances, like, here's just a hypothetical. Don't find someone's personal number that is not posted on the job listing and then text them that you are very interested when I've never talked to you and you weren't like, hey, I got your number from...
1: Hypothetically speaking, of course.
0: Yeah.
2: You're going to be so embarrassed when you find out this is somebody that you've known for like 10 years.
0: I'm not.
1: It's his cousin.
0: I don't care. You would be saved if you were that important to me.
1: Right.
0: And don't submit your harmonica performance.
1: I also...
0: For a producer position, I got
1: nothing to say here.
0: I know it's hard out there, and we're all looking for some work. And I'm not trying to take jabs at that, but I think
1: you
0: there's
1: are.
0: Just I'm taking a jab of if you're wondering why no one's calling you back. Maybe it's because you're cyber stalking their phone number on the internet.
1: I love
0: rather
1: that.
0: Than going through the proper channels. Also, don't spell my name wrong in an application.
1: Audrey wanted to talk about what we're having for dinner today.
2: Yeah.
0: What I'm having for dinner are the people who don't know how to apply for jobs.
2: I'm having frozen pizza.
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I have a complaint. I just found you guys recently, and now it's like always on. I'm serious. I think I have a problem. I love Z99. Like, no question.

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2: It is a sad day, but it is also a day of celebration. As I'm sure you've heard, the world has heard, we have lost a legend.
3: Icon.
2: Dolly Parton at the age of 80 years old. The amount of life and impact and music and just good energy that she has packed into those 80 years.
3: Love.
2: Mm-hmm. I mean, honestly, I don't mean this as a slight, but I thought she was older because of how much she's done and continues to do.
4: Yeah.
2: That said, we did want to celebrate one specific point that she, you know, is not only the gift that keeps on giving, but she ensured that by putting a song into a time capsule. She did this a couple years ago. It's still... it's going to come out 20 years from now. She said it will cannot be released or played to anyone until her 100th birthday. Which I think... Audrey, don't cry. Which I think matters so much more now, especially that, you know, we lost her on her 80th birthday. Yeah. It's exactly 20 years from her passing that we're going to be able to hear this.
3: Yeah.
2: On January 19th, 2046, we will hear her secret song titled My Place in History.
3: Wow.
2: Which is currently locked inside a time capsule at the Dollywood Resort. We've talked a lot about doing a show trip, and I know Jordan was Dollywood adverse for a long time.
4: I told Eric I wasn't going to cry, and it's hard. I love Dolly so much.
2: I'm not saying we're going to go tomorrow. I think, but we should plan a trip for
3: Dollywood.
2: Audrey to go to Dollywood.
3: Yeah. We'll go with Audrey to Dollywood.
2: When you're ready, and you promise you won't break into full-on tears on a roller coaster.
3: No, you know, you can break into full-on tears at Dollywood.
4: Oh, I'm going to be on that roller coaster.
3: Screaming.
4: Sobbing. Everybody behind me is going to taste
3: Dolly!
4: Tears.
3: Why do you have to be on the roller coaster or sob? You're not just going to...
2: I think anything that has Dolly's
5: name. I just don't think that they'll stop.
3: Okay, got it.
2: Full waterworks.
3: Sure.
2: But yeah, all seriousness, celebrating the life of Dolly Parton and her song, My Place in History, which we will not hear for another 20 years. January 19th, 2046 is when that time capsule will be released. Your XYZ ENT Entertainment Report, all brought to you by Eggland's Best.
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0: Today on XYZ with Eric Zachary, Minnesota State Fair is a recurring theme on the show, which is hilarious because our show doesn't air in Minnesota. That said, Audrey is from Minnesota and she's very excited.
1: I am a proud corn-fed Midwestern girl, I cannot wait to go home.
0: Would you ever compete to be a butter girl?
1: No.
0: Okay, that's like their pageant.
1: No, I wasn't allowed to do that.
0: Oh, okay.
2: Oh,
0: I feel like I hit a sore spot.
2: Yeah.
0: All right, Mom's hot take. My mom joining the show to talk about how silence is the new trend. She saw some research study, which she got wrong, by the way, that people aren't talking as much now as they were in 2019.
2: Yep.
0: We'll let her explain all of that. Plus, what non-dating reality show would you want to be on? Mm. What do you think you would be good at if it wasn't dating centric?
2: Yep.
0: All that and more. 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

0: if you had all the money, and I mean all the money, what stupid things would you do if you were rich?
1: I don't know.
0: Who brought this topic to the show?
1: It was me.
2: Audrey.
0: Okay, so why would she... You said, I don't know, and you put this in the script?
1: Yeah, it's based off looking for ideas.
0: Okay.
2: So, like, based off of what Sydney Sweeney's doing, the wing walk thing.
0: Yeah, so she went wing walking with Scooter Braun as, like, a date for like an extreme daredevil thing.
2: Yeah, yeah. Uh-huh.
0: I think it's kind of, like, low stakes if you're going to be a daredevil. Like, go skydiving. Like, I don't know. That just seems like, whatever.
1: But anyway, I'm asking, what would you guys do?
0: If you were rich?
2: If I was rich?
0: I do stupid things all the time, and I'm not rich.
1: Doesn't necessarily have to be dangerous.
0: I mean, like, things that are cost prohibitive.
1: Yeah,
0: that are just
1: exactly.
0: Like a, you waste your money. Or...
1: Like, it's like, it can't be cheap to go wing walking. You know what I mean?
2: Okay.
1: Like,
0: what stupid things or like irresponsible things would you do if money wasn't an object?
1: Yeah.
0: Like wing walking, perhaps.
1: Yeah.
0: We'll talk about it next on XYZ.
3: Yeah, turn it up. XYZ with Eric Zachary. Z99.

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1: If you had enough money, and I'm not saying like billionaire money where like you can't really still put a value on something.
2: Yeah.
1: But like, let's say you have enough disposable income. What stupid things would you blow that money on? And this is not like trying to get into like gambling or anything like that. But like,
2: sure.
1: What gave us the idea for this is that Sydney Sweeney, Scooter Braun, they just did like an extreme date, right? And they went wing walking, which right. you don't know is when you get strapped to like the wing of a plane, of like a biplane.
2: Yep.
1: It really isn't going that fast. I mean, it's 100 miles an hour, probably less.
3: Right.
1: I don't know. To me, I just, as an airplane guy, you would think this, I'd be like all about it, but I just think it's like very odd.
2: It's
1: like,
2: too novelty.
1: It's just niche. It's
3: well,
1: like,
3: it's, sure. It just feels like I'm going to do this because I can.
1: There's are you walking on the wing without the cables and the harnesses, which is how it started? Then yeah, whoa. That's a daredevil event.
2: No.
1: Yeah. Are you just going for an extreme roller coaster ride? To me, I just don't see the allure.
3: Yeah,
1: right,
3: sure.
1: Anyway, it is something that's obviously probably very expensive to go do.
2: Sure.
1: What's something, we're just going to call it stupid, but use that as a grain of salt.
3: Yeah.
1: Stupid thing would you do?
3: Just like silly.
1: Yeah, that like, if you shouldn't spend money on it, but if you have the money, why not?
3: Yeah.
1: Audrey?
3: I feel like I would do a lot of like boat things.
1: Okay,
2: you just want to be a Miami on that
1: boat girl?
3: Like, I just feel like I would be on a boat a lot. I feel like I would do a lot
1: like, would
3: of
1: you
3: like
1: buy yachts. Like renting boats?
3: Yeah, like I feel like I don't think I would buy a boat because that feels like a lot of maintenance. But
1: okay.
3: I feel,
1: okay.
3: Or I guess if I had, yeah, because
1: yeah.
3: I don't have a ton of money, right?
1: I get what
3: in
1: you're
3: this,
1: saying.
3: I,
1: yeah.
3: Right? So I feel like I would probably just like, yeah. Do a bunch of like, you know, I love tubing. You guys ever been tubing?
2: Yeah.
3: I think I would just hire somebody to like take me tubing.
2: You just have a personal tubing
1: chauffeur.
2: Person.
3: Yeah.
2: Okay.
3: And right. they have to make all sure right. that I don't die, you know.
2: Sure.
1: I think this is a pretty attainable
2: yeah,
1: thing.
2: Yeah, yeah. You could, I you got to think.
1: We have a buddy,
2: this.
1: Tim, that has
3: That's
1: a boat that will
3: I
1: take
3: can't.
1: You tubing every
3: Tim
1: day.
3: Tim has a boat?
1: He's
2: She's so ready.
3: Why didn't you guys tell me that sooner?
1: That's what he's doing for this summer.
2: Oh,
1: it's like,
2: that's
1: he's
2: hilarious.
1: Like a charter captain. Yeah.
3: Tim,
2: that's so
3: yeah.
2: funny.
1: Jordan,
3: Tim.
1: What would you do?
2: Oh, I would just be stupid.
1: Okay.
2: Like I well, would like yeah. I'm going on Blue Origin. I'm going around the moon for like 36 hours.
1: Would you actually
2: you
1: do
2: know,
1: that?
2: I would, but not just that. Like, I mean, you guys would be tracking me like they track Taylor Swift's jet. Like, I would just be doing this stupid person.
1: Like Amazing Race type stuff.
2: No, not Amazing Race type stuff. I'm going from town to town that is close in my jet. I am ignorantly going up to space for a couple minutes and back. Like, I would just be dumb. You guys would hate me on Twitter.
1: Yeah.
2: So,
1: I mean, this is hard for me because I'm not rich. I do okay.
2: You do
1: but like,
2: rich, stupid stuff and you're
1: I
2: poor.
1: Will spend, I wouldn't say poor, but I spend my money on things I probably shouldn't.
2: Yeah, yes.
1: But
2: yeah.
1: like, I'm still particular, like, I hate to admit this, but like when I was living in New York, I would occasionally do the Blade helicopter thing where like you would go from Manhattan to the airport because it was fast, it was efficient. And yeah, it's
2: okay.
1: expensive, but it's like $160 where like a Uber is going to cost me $100.
2: So you'd be right there with me. Eric's ruining the ecosystem.
1: I mean, I already fly an airplane. People, jet fuel and me are go hand in hand.
2: Do
1: that's
2: you
1: just,
2: know how much oh Eric the chemtrails with Eric are ridiculous? They'd have you up on Twitter.
1: Jordan, shut up.
2: They would be killing you on Twitter.
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1: and a spinning chair.
0: Okay.
2: Ooh. Oh, nice.
0: So spicy. Mom's Hot Take is all brought to you by T-Mobile. Mom, what are we talking about today?
1: You know, a very interesting thing that I heard on the news. I think you might be curious about this. It is, look at my little notepad. It is silence is the new norm. We have spoken 23% less words since 2019. That's a lot, guys.
0: I think
1: that's
0: people are
1: a
0: just
1: lot.
0: Afraid to go outside.
3: Like, how do we gauge that, yeah, too, by the way?
0: Right.
3: Like, is,
1: well,
3: this...
1: I didn't do the study, sweetie. I just reporting on it.
3: Right, right.
0: She said, shut up, Jordan.
3: Yeah, yeah. I understand how we got here.
0: Mom's hot take on people talking less or using less words, I guess, coming up next on XYZ.
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0: 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Why is every song on right now?
1: It's just easier to leave this on, honestly. They just keep the music going. Every time I get in the car, it's Z99. I just leave it right here.

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1: Mom's hot take on XYZ with Eric Zachary. 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My mom joining the show to provide her perspective on what's trending. And you said right now there's a new study that people are using less words.
2: They are. It's like 23% less words, which is incredible when you think about that.
1: Okay, but to Jordan's point, how do you measure that? Like,
2: There's somebody that's at Harvard or Oxford or some Yale school that has taken this on as their senior project. I don't know. I don't know how you measure it. You sit in a room for days and years on end, and then you realize that people don't talk as much as they used to. I really don't know. All I know is it's saying 23% of people are speaking less. So as a whole, we are all talking less, and nobody can figure out why.
1: First of all, 23% is not a whole. 100% is a whole of a group of people.
3: Yeah,
1: assuming this study is true and somehow they measured it.
2: It was. I heard it on the news.
1: It doesn't make it. Factual. Believe everything you hear and see.
3: Right.
2: You all are not nice to me.
1: It's nothing.
4: Hey, I didn't say anything.
1: It's nothing to do with you.
3: That's neither here nor there. What I'm trying to get at is assuming that this is actually real. I'm assuming there's a shift towards, you know, engaging online more. You know, people are talking less on phones more. That's why you have so many, like, the old phones coming back these days. So I could see where they're drawing these things from. Maybe we've all just been friends for too long. We don't have anything else to say.
1: I think people just text more.
3: Yeah.
1: I don't think this study, whatever it may be, is about communication. It's clearly more about...
3: like, literal talk.
1: Like, verbal words.
4: Oh, yeah. Okay, sure.
3: Yeah.
2: So I agree then. I think people, like, even walking down the street and, you know, seeing people and neighbors and driveways and stuff, it's you usually got a high, and now you don't even get a high.
1: Okay.
3: All right. So you're saying in smaller communities.
1: My mom said one more hit. That's all I need right now. Give me that gossip in the neighborhood.
3: Right. So people around you, when you're walking the dogs, when you're doing your thing, they're not reaching out. They're not as friendly as they used to be.
2: I think people are just scared to talk. I really do. I think they're just kind of into their own mindset, and it's just become a very closed world, which is kind of sad.
3: Okay.
2: But, I mean, I get it. I don't know.
1: Okay. So your hot take is, I don't know.
3: Got it.
2: No, Nick, I will never be the one that talks less. I will always talk more.
4: Yeah, sure.
1: Okay. Mom's hot take. Not sure what the take was. Gotta be so honest.
2: I am just reporting facts, and I'm saying
1: you're not a reporter. You're supposed to bring the hot take to the show.
2: Eric, I am a reporter. I am reporting that 23% of people are speaking less words. Did you not understand?
4: That is the hot take.
3: Okay. Understood.
1: All right. Mom's hot take, all brought to you by T-Mobile. 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

0: out of it.
1: Okay, well, I hope you like my mixtape.
2: After conquering the internet.
3: In a way.
4: I was going to say.
5: I don't really know about that.
2: I was just saying that she tried to handle herself through the whole American Eagle campaign.
3: Yeah. I thought she was going to say nudes.
2: Sydney Sweeney is taking on more daredevil acts. She went wing walking.
3: Which I don't know why. What? And this doesn't have to do anything with Sydney Sweeney. Mm-hmm. Why would you just want to strap yourself to the outside of a plane and then let the plane do flips? Why use your money to try to, you know, play with your life?
2: It's a very, well, it's not even inherently that, this might be dumb to say, but I don't think it's that dangerous. Like,
3: Okay.
2: At the end of the day, it's an advanced roller coaster, right? Like, unless you unhook yourself,
3: right?
2: Like, really, what could go wrong other than the plane doesn't operate normally?
3: I would just play with my life in different ways. Like, how many plates can I eat at the buffet?
2: Like, it's a very niche daredevil thing to do. Like, go skydiving. There's some very real danger there.
3: Cool.
2: Bungee jumping, I would never, but I get it. Mm-mm. But, like, wing walking, like, at the end of the day, you're still kind of just strapping into a roller coaster. Like, I mean,
3: they just hang.
2: Stick your head out the window of your car.
3: Right.
2: Like, get a Corvette.
5: Yeah. She also did this with Scooter Braun, was also there on a different plane with her.
3: Aww. Oh, cute. Okay, so it was a couple's thing.
5: Yeah, freaks.
2: Okay. It's XYZ.
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0: What are you watching Wednesday on XYZ with Derek Zachary? What have you been into? Binging, watching, enjoying?
1: Yep.
0: I've been watching a lot of the same shows. I do have a couple new ones. A lot of murder documentaries.
1: Oh, so you're on Audrey's vibe now.
2: Yeah.
0: Well, Audrey and my girlfriend are on the same vibe.
1: Okay,
2: yes.
0: And then they keep recommending shows to each other, and now I'm just have to watch them all.
1: Okay.
2: Which, ask her, because I'm running out real quick.
1: I've seen all of them.
2: I've seen
0: I mean, Rachel's watching ones in other languages now that are just dubbed because she's out.
2: There's a new one. Anyway.
0: I will say, before we talk about all the shows coming up in a little bit, Furious on Hulu. I know we've been talking about it, but the most recent episode that just came out is insanely good.
1: All right, no spoilers.
0: If you haven't heard about this show, Elizabeth Merriweather, who is the writing creator of New Girls, this is more of a drama thriller, but it's very good. It's on Hulu.
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3: All right, that is it for us on XYZ with Eric Zachary. We spent a lot of the show, more than I'd like, talking about the Minnesota State Fair. But to be fair to Audrey, you're from Minnesota.
4: Yeah.
3: This is a tradition that you've not only done with your family, but your friends.
4: Yes.
3: So
4: yeah.
3: I want to know, Jordan and me, what is like our version? Like, I'm not a state fair guy. I don't know if you've ever seen me, but like, I don't scream rodeo or, you know,
5: the thing that
3: fried
5: gets me.
3: Everything. Like, what was the tradition for your family, like, that either came to your town or you guys would go to that was like that thing for you?
5: I wouldn't do it with my family, but like, growing up, we had the New York State Fair, and it was
3: so
5: in
3: you are
5: Syracuse.
3: A state fair guy.
5: So, right. Yeah, but I mean, I wasn't jumping for joy. My friends had to pull me there.
4: Oh, you're one of the, oh, you're a,
5: yeah,
4: a
5: yeah.
4: fun
5: I've been,
4: hater.
5: I've been kicked out of the state fair.
3: Oh, yeah, that's a really big dog.
5: Yeah.
3: Jordan got really intoxicated and went to a mini show horse.
5: A mini horse show. Competition.
3: And was very drunk and out loud at a very quiet part of the show. Said,
5: that's a big dog. I want to see that dog. I'll catch a frisbee.
3: And then he was asked to leave.
5: Yeah, I had to.
4: Wow.
3: Many horse showers are very serious about
5: that. Yeah. As they should be.
4: Yeah. Can I guess?
3: Sure.
4: Aaron Water Show.
5: Oh, 100%.
3: No, we hated it.
4: Oh, really?
3: Yeah. Hated it. You remember, I didn't really get into airplanes until I was older. Like, my mom always wanted me to like airplanes when I was little, but it was never really a thing. But no, we hated it because my family worked. There was the Aaron Water Show in Chicago where I grew up. And they worked on the boats. Like, they have these, like, day cruises.
4: Uh-huh.
3: And they were always, like, the most hectic time of the year, so we hated that.
5: Right.
3: I'm already know I'm going to get cooked for this, but at the John Hancock Center, which is the second tallest building in Chicago, they always did a Christmas display of, like, model trains.
5: I knew it was Christmas
3: lights. No, model trains. That.
5: It's worse.
3: So
5: model train.
3: Guys,
5: was it in a conference room?
3: It was in the lobby. There were several trains. We would go every year.
5: Polar Express.
3: Yeah. Well, it was actually before the Polar Express was a movie.
4: Like, what really gets you going?
3: Back then, I haven't gone since.
5: Oh man.
3: I was trying to share. You know what?
5: No, please share. No, we want to hear you out.
3: It's cool. I feel the love right now. That's it. It's XYZ.
5: On the trade.
3: It's XYZ with Eric Zachary. No, but there was a Coca-Cola one. You're bringing my stutter out because this only happens when I get upset. We'll see you tomorrow on XYZ with Eric Zachary. Bye.
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0: From, oh, I like this, to, I forgot how much I love this, Z99.
1: Yeah, y'all know what it is. Katy Perry, Juicy J,

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1: On the hunt, we are looking for a specific person that has this one piece of furniture in their house right now because we have a whole lot of questions for you. The most important being, where do you put it? It's coming up next.
0: Z99.

0: Mornings are Anna and Raven.
1: There's nothing better than getting a good massage.
2: I mean, I think I would agree with that. It's one of those things that you never do often enough. And when you go for one, you tell yourself, I should do this for myself more often, right? Mm-hmm. But I'm really, really weirded out. And I have so many questions about, you know, the massage chairs. You know, like they've become really popular now. Like I just got an email from Costco and they're selling one and it's part of this month's treasure hunt or whatever. They have one of those like $4,000 massage chairs that you sit in.
1: Like the ones that when you go get a pedicure.
2: Yes. Yes. Yes. And it makes sense when you go to the nail salon and you see, and they're even more elaborate than that. These ones like wrap around your legs and wrap around your arms.
1: Yeah, you see them at the malls now too, or at any random place. I went to a trampoline park and there was a row of massage chairs there for the parents. I'm like, that's weird.
2: It does seem strange. Airport, okay, makes a little bit of sense, right? You know, you see them in certain spots, you know, at the mall or whatever. Okay, I guess. But I wonder, do real people ever own these things?
1: Mm-hmm.
2: Because they're always on sale somewhere. I mean, they knock off a couple $100 here or whatever. But like, if it's in your house, they're so large. Do you think it's in the living room? Like, you can't sit with somebody else in the chair. So it's you and Paul, let's say. You're sitting there and you're going to watch some television. And you, like, what, sink into this envelope, this massage chair, and sit there?
1: I can't imagine having one of these at my house. And also, if it was in my house, I feel like between me, our kids, and my husband, Paul, we would just argue over who gets to sit in the massage chair.
2: Yeah.
1: But here's the thing about the massage chair. You can pick the width of your back. You can pick the upper back.

0: Lower back, center back. You can do the tap or the knee or whatever.
1: The shitsu.
0: Yeah, whatever the options are. But it never is good. Like, it's always mediocre at best.
1: I thought that was me.
0: Yes.
1: I thought there was something wrong with my spinal column or whatever. Right. It doesn't feel good for me.
0: It's not like somebody, you know, I pay my daughters, my seven-year-old, I give her a quarter a minute to give mommy a massage because her hands are little. So she can get it to the knots so good. And she thinks she's making $1 million and I am ripping her off. She has no idea how much a real massage costs.
1: When I look at it, I think to myself, this thing's got to weigh 2,000 pounds.
0: Yep.
1: I imagine if you put it in the center of your living room, it's going to end up in the basement. It's going to fall through the floor. But again, like, nobody else can use it. If you have guests, do you offer them to sit in that chair? And then you what? Watch them enjoy a massage? Like, does it have to be in its own empty bedroom or like in a wing or whatever?
0: I got a Target ad the other day for it's a massage table. So it looks like two giant robot arms that are coming out from underneath the table and it massages your back. And it's almost going to be like they have them at some gyms.
1: Yeah.
0: And they also have some storefronts that you could go into.
1: That's like WALL-E, the cartoon.
0: That's exactly what it's like. And I'm like, what happened to the humans that give the good massages? But this was a lot significantly cheaper. It was like $35 an hour to go sit with the machine and have it massage your back with its crazy arms.
1: Until it decides that it wants to end you.
0: Right.
1: And just stuff you into that table from the back. If you have one of these chairs, I need to know.
0: Right. If you have a massage chair at your house, please call 1-800-330-9999. Or you could text us at that same number, 1-800-330-9999. But my gut is that it goes in the same category as home sauna and hot tub. Like, you have it for the novelty, and then after 15 minutes, you're like, why did I buy this?
1: I mean, how could you fall asleep in it, right? Like, I'm just so curious.
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0: Anna and Raven in the morning. One couple.
1: It makes me furious. I just don't get it.
2: This is what she wants to do.
0: One problem.
2: My daughter wants to do a spa weekend for her 16th birthday.
1: And I'm being deprived of going there because I'm a guy?
0: You decide the outcome.
3: All right, Gabby, you got to be happy to hear that, right?
2: Yeah, I mean, we can have a family dinner when we get back in town.
0: It's Couples Court on the Anna and Raven Show.
3: Every day a couple joins us. They let us know what their disagreement is about. And then it's up for you to decide who's right. Robin and David. Robin, let's start with you. What's going on?
4: Every year, we, as a family, we go to Florida to visit my family. You know, it's a tradition. It's something that we always do. It's Thanksgiving week, and it's really important to us. Our son, he's a senior in high school, and he doesn't want to go this year. There's a lot of different events that he has scheduled for his senior year and that weekend. Parties, overnight stays, and that's what he chooses to do instead of going to Florida. So I'm not really feeling that. You know, he's not 18 yet. When he graduated, I may feel different, but for right now, I don't want him to stay behind. I want him to go with us.
3: Yeah, that's tough. There's a lot of senior things that go on this year, and I can understand not wanting to miss it and miss the time with your friends, but also family time's important. David, what do you think?
5: It's a tough week to plan everything.
3: I know, but I mean, it's like something every week.
5: Right.
3: Seniors.
6: I mean, I love my wife's parents, and they are getting older, and I mean, it's Florida. It's a great time to go on Thanksgiving. But it's my son's senior year. The memories he's going to make with his friends, he's not going to get in any trouble. He's a good kid. He's on top of his grades. He's looking forward to college. It's Thanksgiving weekend. There's nothing that you could really get in trouble for. I think just let him stay, have his fun. We'll pick it up again in summer. Now this gives us an excuse to send him down there somewhere else during the year.
3: So he would be staying back by himself at home.
6: But he's almost 18. He can drive. If you can trust him with a car, you can trust him with the house for 5 days.
3: Yeah.
5: I mean, he could get into a little bit of trouble. On the other hand, like, to me, the biggest thing is this is one time in his life. He doesn't get another opportunity to spend these moments with his friends. This is truly the end of that ride. Once he goes to college, all of that is completely different. It's a whole different group of people.
3: But you could also say there's also something to be said for spending time with your family and family traditions, and maybe your grandparents would like to see him before he goes off to college.
5: Well, I mean, I'm sure they would like to see him. They can get back in the car. They can, you know, fly to see you guys at the end of the school year or whatever. Wouldn't that make sense? I mean, I don't know. You know, maybe I'm wrong. I thought you were going to do the thing where you're like, oh, well, you know, it could be their last holiday.
3: No, well,
5: that's always a popular choice, too.
3: I don't know. Would you let your son stay home and miss Thanksgiving with your family if he really wanted to be part of all the senior activities that are happening that weekend?
5: 1-800-330-9999. Whose side are you on? It's the Couples Court with Anna and Raven.
0: Anna and Raven in the morning. 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
3: If your son, who's a senior in high school, said, I know every Thanksgiving week we go to grandma and grandpa's in Florida, but I want to stay home this time because there's too many senior activities. There's a scavenger hunt. There's a overnight. There's all these things going on. Do you let them stay back by themselves a week at home and miss time with the grandparents?
5: You know, listen, I get the fact that it's a little bit hurtful for Robin that all of a sudden her son is growing up, things are changing, and that he might want to do something else. And David says, you know, he only gets one shot at doing these activities. And that's absolutely true, too. But the fact is it comes down to who's being more selfish, right? If you make him go because it doesn't make you feel bad as a family, But yet the whole time he wants to be with his other friends. Like, what point are we proving there? But
3: there's a lot of factors here. You're going to leave your 17-year-old alone for a week while he's doing all these activities. Not all of them are school sanctioned. So mm-hmm. It's like, is there opportunity for him to get in trouble? And meanwhile, you're going to be worrying about him the whole time. What would you do? 1-800-330-9999. Hi, it's Anna and Raven. Whose side are you on?
11: You know, I am going to say dad's side. Typically, I would say mom's, but I think that it is his senior year. I mean, he's never going to get this time back in his life, so you might as well enjoy it while you have it. I mean, he's done Thanksgiving with his family every other year.
5: Right. You don't want to be the impediment. That's the way I see it. I mean, family time is obviously important, but he's been doing it every year. He's going to do it next year. He's not doing it for 1 week.
3: I know, but it's the big week because it's senior year. And all right, whose side are you on? 1-800-330-9999. It's a couple's court. Z.

0: Raven.
1: Your son is a senior in high school, and he says to you, Ma, Dad, I know that every Thanksgiving we go to Grandma and Grandpa's in Florida, but I don't want to do it this year because that week we have a bunch of activities planned with my friends, and I want to stay back by myself. Do you let him?
2: Robin says no. Robin says we've got a family tradition, and that's the most important thing. That should trump everything else that's going on. But David says, you know, let's be realistic here, all right? This is one thing. It's one trip. It's his senior year. Let him stay behind. Let him enjoy himself. He only gets one time to enjoy this time with his friends.
1: What do you think? Whose side are you on? 1-800-330-9999. Hi, it's Anna and Raven.
3: I'm definitely on a kid's side because he's only got one shot, man, and this is it.
2: Right. I mean, big things could happen that
3: next year.
2: Anna.
3: He's got no opportunity. Next year, he's already past senior year. So skip the year and go enjoy your time with friends. That's what I think.
2: Hi, Diana. What do you think? Whose side are you on today?
4: Hey, Dad. Well, I have two kids. One's a junior in college, and then the other one's a sophomore in high school. Mm-hmm. But this is a one-time thing that they get to experience. The kid could stay with a friend. I'm pretty sure there could be somebody's house he could stay at for the week, or like a couple of friends that he can, you know, be in between houses.
2: Yeah,
4: so he
2: can
4: spend his senior time.
2: That's an interesting alternative if you're worried about, you know, him maintaining some sort of, you know, behavior or whatever, taking care of the house. Take him out of that part of the equation, put him at a friend's house. And then you've got somebody that you trust. I mean, he must have a friend that the family knows the parents of, and that kind of changes things.
1: You could stay with them.
2: Yeah, it's a great suggestion.
1: Thanks, Diana. Kelly, whose side are you on?
5: I think he should go to Thanksgiving. Not to mention the fact that on Thanksgiving, all his friends are still going to be with their family. So what is he doing on Thanksgiving?
1: Right. I mean, unless he stays with a family member.
5: He's not going to have an event on Thanksgiving. Right. So I don't know. I would still make him go to Florida, but that's me.
6: The verdict is in. Jury foreman, what are the results?
1: David, our audience agreed with you today. Senior year is senior year. It's a lot of firsts and a lot of lasts. And if he wants to stay back and enjoy with his friends and he's responsible and you're not worried about the house or his well-being, then let him do it.
7: Exactly. And he's going to look back on this week and think how cool it was that his parents trusted, how much he trusts us. He's not going to do anything wrong. And he'll have a bunch of memories. It'll be a great time.
2: Robin, possibly he's going to catch up with your parents at Christmas time. Certainly, I'd hold him to make sure that he's making a well-thought phone call or a Zoom or whatever during that time. But people understand that there's a lot of stuff that you just get one opportunity to spend this time with your friends. And then after that, that ride's going to be different next year. So that's where the voters seem to have their hearts.
8: Well, so be it then. I guess, you know, he's a young adult, and he really is. He's an adult almost, so I guess I might as well just get used to it and let this be my first experience of what our lives are going to be like as he gets older. So, all right.
2: Uh-oh, now I feel bad for you. Now I would have changed my vote. Good luck, guys.
1: All right, if you have a problem, too, send an email at couplescore@annaandraven.com.
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1: you ever wonder why Dolly Parton dressed the way she did? The elaborate costumes all the time and always the wigs and the rhinestones and the constant heels. I mean, my feet just always hurt looking at her.
2: Other than to show off the girls? I thought that's what she was doing.
1: No, there's a specific reason. And, oh, it's so funny. Wait till you hear her explain. It's coming up next.
2: She wasn't bashful. Let's just be real.
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1: Shine bright like a diamond.

0: of my favorite fun movies from back in the day.
1: Oh, of course.
0: Yeah.
1: Oh.
0: It holds up.
1: Yes.
0: Dabney Coleman, it holds up. Jane Fonda.
1: Like Casey Musgraves posted on her tribute to Dolly, the world lost a lot of sparkle today. It's so true. But, you know, when you think about her, she was so larger than life because of the costumes she wear and the wigs and the heels. And if you ever wondered why does she always look like that? There was a reason.
2: It was not allowed to wear makeup in the hair. And the most beautiful girl, woman I had ever seen in my life, we didn't go to town that much, but when I would go to see her because she had these long red fingernails, she wore bright lipstick, she had peroxide blonde hair, wore tight clothes, short, and I thought she is the most beautiful thing I had ever seen. And my mother said, oh, she's just trash. She's just a tramp. And I thought, that's what I want to be when I grow up.
1: And that's how we got Dolly Parton. Well. And that's why she always portrayed herself like that, because she thought it was the epitome of beauty.
0: Well, you can imagine that, you know, growing up in the Smoky Mountains and the poor conditions that she did. I mean, her family was so destitute, right? Like you said,
1: yes.
0: It was very conservative. Things were frowned upon like that.
1: And it's not easy to look that cheap, as she said many times.
2: It's amazing how much it costs to make a person look so cheap.
1: It's true. All those sparkles, all those rhinestones. And, you know, you talked about how she grew up so poor. And, you know, she had dreams, right? This was her dream, her lifelong dream. And she never forgot it. And Julia Roberts tells this incredible story how when they were on the set of Steel Magnolias, it was very hot.
0: Yes.
1: Very, very hot. And she says,
3: it's hot. Can I get some water? And Dolly never said anything. And I finally just had to say, Dolly, I mean, you've got a wig and you're doing the thing and the wool. And I mean, come on, just... It's hot. But just say, I'm hot, you know? This is a drag.
4: No.
3: And she said, when I was a little girl, I wanted to be famous and I wanted to be rich. And now I'm both those things. I'm not going to complain about it. And I thought, okay, I'm going to be quiet for the rest of the day. You know,
1: it's true. Yeah.
0: No, she's crying on the yacht.
1: Yep, she was never going to cry. She was never going to complain because this was her dream and she got her dream and she never forgot that. But all those years of wearing all the makeup and wearing all the rhinestones and wearing the heels and the wigs and the gloves, it gets to you. So she had one request, and her nephew did a beautiful video tribute to her that she had asked him to do years ago.
5: Dolly called me and said she wants to rest in a beautiful bed of plush cotton because after a life wearing heavy rhinestones, she finally deserves to be comfortable and have some rest. Rest in peace, Aunt Dolly, Aunt Granny, Gigi. May God bless Dolly Parton, and may God bless you all. She will always love you.
1: Oh, I hope she rests easy and she can finally take off those heels.
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1: Beautiful icon, legend, Dolly Parton.
2: You know, it sounds crazy maybe, but it's been kind of an enjoyable time talking about her.
1: My gosh.
2: I feel good. I it's sad, it's bittersweet, but overall I feel good.
1: Yes, me too. When I heard it, there was a sense of sadness, but I think because I knew, because I am such a religious person, she knows.
2: Oh, she feels good.
1: She feels good. She was ready to go. She missed her husband. She wanted to be with him. And, she never rested. And she was, even to the last days, she was trying to figure out how she could be at the opening of a Broadway show and how she was at a truck
2: stop. Left a lot of gifts for us,
1: Yes. So I think that she finally gets to rest now. And, you know, it's us that's sad because we're mourning her loss. But she lived a life for the fullest. And the one thing nobody doesn't like Dolly Parton.
2: Yeah.
1: She managed to be that person that everybody loved because she constantly gave kindness and joy.
2: Her impact is huge.
1: Yeah.
2: It's huge.
1: And some of the people that are celebrating the most are in her hometown. And we're going to talk to another one of them coming up next.

0: Mornings are Anna and Raven.
1: Dolly Parton has joined her husband and her parents up in heaven.
2: I thought it was very eloquent the way her family made the statement. It said that she left her earthly body.
1: It's true. She was ready. Even her nephew said in video that he posted, "We're sad and mourning her, but she's not sad. She's happy because she always knew that heaven was going to be waiting for her when her time came."
2: Well, it's a mark of her great faith.
1: One of the places that loves her the most is her hometown, Sayreville, Tennessee. And one of the local jewelers there has his shop directly across from Dolly's hometown statue.
2: What a view.
1: Ronell from Ronell Right Chicks Jewelry Design is joining us. I was looking at your commercials. Man, your jewelry is beautiful. Do you design all that yourself?
3: I do. Everything is handmade. I make jewelry for different jewelry stores, different designers. I'm actually a transplant from Boston. We moved here. But we love it here. It's an amazing place.
2: Well, that's an interesting story in itself right there. Must have been quite the view yesterday, seeing what's happening now in the hometown of Dolly Parton.
3: Yeah, it's pretty amazing. You know, it's so funny because everybody seems to have, it's just hysterical. Everybody has a connection to her. You know, I have some friends that have restaurants downtown and they've hosted for her. She's just such an iconic person. You know, she's always been involved with the merchants around the area. And, you know, my landlord's mother went to school with her. Anybody you talk to will give you a little Dolly story. It's really, really amazing.
1: You know, the statue is kind of like the focal point. There's so many great things that commemorate her in the town.
3: Yeah.
1: Have they been joining there? Has everybody just been hanging out there?
3: That's what it seems to be. Yeah. I mean, people are dropping flowers off. I mean, you can go there. I'm there every single day, obviously. And, you know, you just will not see, 5 minutes where somebody is just not there. And I'm talking about always, you know, that someone just isn't taking a picture with their statue. There's some beautiful murals of butterflies and people are always just taking a picture or something to do with Dolly. You know, it's just amazing. She's such an iconic person in the neighborhood, you know. And like I said, she's really involved with everybody's business, you know. Like, I've never had the pleasure of meeting her. Obviously, we've seen her, you know, she'd be in her parades. And, you know, she has an apartment at Dollywood. So we go to Dollywood a lot. I have an 11-year-old daughter. But, you know, you'll come home and you'll hear the next day, oh, she's going to be there today or she was there yesterday. Or she's always around, which is just, I think, so amazing, you know. She loves the community.
2: I mean, it's really a testament to her investment in that area, not only in the people itself, but like you said, you know, she had a relationship with the merchants and whatnot, because
3: Absolutely. So many,
2: I mean, here you are, you're a transplant from Boston in an area in the Smoky Mountains where, you know, let's be honest, a lot of these communities have disappeared over the years without some sort of economic interest like this. And Dolly Parton made sure that never, ever would happen.
3: I agree 1,000%. And, you know, the family name is big here, too. So a lot of the relatives have businesses. I have another good friend of mine who was in business with her niece, with

0: to a moonshine company called Shine Girl. And then, you know, the bank behind me, Smart Bank, the whole top floor is her imaginary library headquarters, you know, so she's there, you know. I just feel so bad for the people that, you know, maybe work at Dolly or just one of her businesses or her hotels. I mean, she's got the most fabulous hotels, and, you know, they get to meet her because she'll go, you know, and I just feel so bad for those people that, you know, it's just going to be, I don't know, I hate to say it, but just probably just working at another theme park or working at another hotel because, you know, she's not going to pop in and maybe say hello to employees or,
1: right.
0: You know.
1: Feel a little emptier.
0: Yeah, a little emptier, yeah.
1: Well, we hope that's not the case, right? That the people that do remember her and loved her and knew her well enough will keep that going.
2: Speaking of the beautiful statue outside of Ronell's jewelry shop, you can go to our Instagram at Ann on Raven. We'll put it up on our story so you can see it for yourself. Absolutely gorgeous, and all the balloons and the butterflies and the flowers. And if you want to learn more about Ronell and his beautiful designs, you can head to his website, rrdjewelry.com.
1: Thanks, Ronell.
3: Mornings are Anna and Raven. Z99.
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10: Do you believe that deaths come in threes?
1: Mm.
10: Why does this always happen? And then it feels really dirty and scary and weird to talk about it, right?
1: Well, I mean, it does feel a little bit strange to make predictions or talk about what we think fate is or whatever. I mean, obviously, you know, they were both 80.
10: Well, no, the problem is the third. The third is where the controversy lies. And I got caught up in it yesterday, that's for sure. If you do believe in deaths of threes, what are the rules? It's coming up next.

0: Anna Raven.
1: I, Georgie, am Pennywise the Dancing Clown. You are Georgie, so now we know each other.
2: Oh, that is Tim Curry. He passed away yesterday. He was 80 years old. He was Pennywise in It. He starred in the Rocky Horror Picture Show. He was the concierge in Home Alone 2. Tons of movies. He's the guy, like, when you hear his name, you're like, wait, what guy is that? And then you look at his face, and you're like, oh, yeah, him. He's in everything.
3: One of the biggest roles I remember for him was he was Rooster in Annie, the original musical movie. And he was phenomenal in that. I mean, think about that cast. Carol Burnett and who played that? Daddy Warbucks. That guy was awesome, too. Like, I mean, just amazing.
2: That guy was awesome.
3: That guy was awesome.
2: He was great.
3: He's still out there making movies. That other guy.
2: Whatever his name is.
3: Right.
2: Yeah.
3: I'll pull that up.
2: It's very sad. He had a stroke back in 2012, and so he passed away yesterday again. And it's interesting because this always comes up every single time these things go back to back. Do you believe that deaths come in threes?
3: I don't know.
2: And if you do, what are the rules of it? It's not the first time. It's not the second time. It's not the 27th time. There's many, many times that this has happened.
3: Well, I mean, let's be fair. People pass away every day. That happens, right? Of a certain age group or whatever. So, I mean, I count two so far. Am I missing the third? Who's the third?
2: Here's where the debate comes in.
3: Okay.
2: So obviously we lost Dolly Parton earlier this week, which is very tragic, and everybody is still in mourning, obviously, but also Tim Curry. They're trying to lump Hayden Panettiere in with this group. No. They were both 80 years old. Dolly Parton and Tim Curry were 80 years old. There is a list of people that are over 80 right now that's on the "we must protect at all costs" list. Because
3: how would you feel if you were on that list?
2: Oh, I mean, I guess
3: it's kind of terrible.
2: I don't know because I'm not 80. Because part of me is like, I don't want to be on the must protect because I'm old list. But then I go, well, once you reach 80, I don't want to sound, but you lived a full life. So
3: I mean, he had a stroke, right? Like, I mean, you know, years ago. So I mean, the last time I saw him, he didn't look great.
2: Let's do some of these other famous threes.
3: Albert Finney,
2: you,
3: by the way, was the other guy. Albert Finney.
2: He was fantastic as Daddy Warbucks.
3: He was fantastic. Yeah. Come on. Yeah.
2: Malcolm, Jamal Warner, Ozzy Osbourne, Hulk Hogan, all three of them died within 5 days.
3: Ozzy Osbourne, very well anticipated, had been sick for a long time, carrying a lot of ailments. Malcolm, Jamal Warner, a total shock, obviously. And then Hulk Hogan, pretty shocking as well.
2: How about just this year? Catherine O'Hara, James Vanderbeek, Eric Dane, three died within 2 weeks, couple weeks.
3: Again, sick. They were sick. Catherine O'Hara was the big surprise, but
2: Hugh Hefner, Tom Petty, Ralphie May, all died within a few days. Mm-hmm. I mean, George Michael, Carrie Fisher, Debbie Reynolds, 4 days.
3: All right, now we're going back. Now we're
2: yeah.
3: I mean,
2: here the best example ever is Ed McMahon, Farrah Fawcett, Michael Jackson. Remember, the whole world didn't know what to do with itself.
3: I mean,
2: they all died within 2 days.
3: Ed McMahon was up there. Listen, I mean, there's 7 billion people on the planet. I mean, you can string together three people all the time.
2: Here's what I think. I think Hayden Panettiere does not go with this group. I think that
3: I
2: Dolly Parton and Tim Curry are their own, and I think we do need to keep an eye open for the next few days for the older crew, because I think if you're 80 right now, you should don't hold your breath because that's the last thing we want you to do. But
3: if you're Mel Brooks, don't leave your house.
2: Oh, on this list, Julie Andrews, she's going to be 91. Jane Fonda, she's going to be 89. Carol Burnett, I don't think I could handle that.
3: That'll be upsetting.
2: That would be upsetting. And she's 93 years old. So
3: well, I mean, it's at some point, right? So
2: you're right. I don't want to be on this list.
3: Right.
2: I'm glad I'm not on this list.
3: Exactly. Yep. Let's just, you know, take comfort in the fact that we're not. Right.
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2: When I saw this real before it went viral. I thought it was fake. I thought 100% this is not a real thing that happens in a mom group chat, especially the school mom group chat. But now everybody's talking about it.
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2: Oreo Gate. 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
1: It is the biggest controversy of the new school year.
2: Okay.
1: Oreo Gate.
2: Say what?
1: Oreo Gate. When I saw this video, I thought for sure this Instagram reel, I was like, this is fake. There is no way that the school chat with the moms got to this level this quickly and escalated. A woman took a group chat that was with the moms from the classroom from school.
2: Okay.
1: And she set it to music using AI and acted out what was happening.
3: Hi, everyone. Sorry, slightly awkward one, but could we maybe agree on some basic rules around lunchboxes?
1: Rules around lunchboxes.
2: That's really, really, really bright and up. Yeah. Like, really, really, like, hey!
1: Then it gets serious.
2: Okay.
3: Of course. Is this about allergies?
4: No, nothing allergy related.
1: Okay, because that would make sense. You want to talk about school lunches? Yeah, allergies always come in, especially if your school doesn't have things in place. And I'm an allergy mom, so I 100% sympathetic with that question.
2: Okay, still a little bit.

0: saw someone else eating them.
1: Oh, no.
2: Okay, so then somebody's going to be upset if there's not enough for everybody, or they shouldn't be able to have these or whatever.
1: Oh, Ava was upset because the girl sitting next to her had Oreos in her lunch, and she's not allowed to have Oreos in her lunch.
2: So sad.
1: Yeah.
0: I just wondered if we could agree not to send things like Oreos, chocolate, etc. So the kids aren't comparing lunches.
1: I have this problem.
2: Wait a minute. Yeah. So you're going to ask everybody else in the school not to send it because you don't want your kid to eat any of that stuff?
1: Oreo gate.
2: Come on. Come on with that.
1: It's a fascinating thing to me because I have seen it in past years, and I am very cautious around it now. Being an allergy mom,
2: okay,
1: I know what my kid can and can't eat, and there's a lot of things that I can't pack in a lunchbox that she eats. So sometimes, a lot of times, she gets junk in her lunchbox, and I always think I'm being judged silently by the other teachers and parents that are there because they're like, this girl's eating mini muffins again today.
2: Yeah, but this isn't silent, obviously. She created a whole song and put it online.
1: Also,
2: and
1: I
2: it's not allergy, as
1: I pack a lot of Oreos also.
2: Right.
1: So, yeah, they continue.
2: Right.

0: Are you?
1: I mean, I don't know. Seems like a lot, right? To put, you know, your thing on somebody else, right?
0: I will say this, that for snack time in my daughter's school, the teacher did have a conversation with the kids about what is a healthy option for lunch and what's not. And that cookies and cannolis and things like that are not considered a healthy lunch, like a healthy snack.
1: Yeah,
0: and then Dakota came home and she's like, Mommy, are my mini muffins considered healthy? And I'm like,
1: Not really.
0: No.
1: Yeah, but that falls under, you know, educating them on healthy foods. And, you know, I mean, it also has a little bit of public shaming there, too. But, I mean, still.
0: Oreo Gate 2026. Whose side are you on? Do you regulate what's in the kids' lunchboxes or do you just... let whatever the parent wants to put in there for their kids and worry about your own child.
1: Would I regulate it based on what somebody else is saying? No. Mm-hmm. I wouldn't do that. No.
0: I still think this is fake. I don't think any parent would actually... I think they would complain to their significant other and their close friends, but I don't think they put it in the group chat, especially not the mom chat.
1: I mean, anything's possible, right?
2: Mornings are Anna and Raven. Z99.
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0: Are you an expectant mom? Is your partner going to deliver over Labor Day weekend or they have a due date close by?
1: How exciting.
0: I know. Congratulations, you're almost there. It's all happening next weekend. But in the meantime, we want to hear your Labor Day delivery stories. If you deliver your baby between next Friday and then Monday the 7th, Labor Day, on Tuesday, call the show at any time. We're going to hear your stories, hear how you delivered, and then we're going to pick one name out of a hat. 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
1: Listen, you're going to need them, all right? 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So make sure that you're ready, and we can't wait to hear your stories.
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0: Raven.
1: They could be hot. They could be cold. Anna and Raven play Am I Close?
2: We were so close! So close.
3: Am I close? You think you know about things that surround you in life, but do you really? Producer Justin, what are we talking about today?
1: Today we're talking about one of the biggest buzzwords of the year, which has been all over the news. Everyone's heard it, but what do we know about it? A concept that's been confusing people for generations.
4: In 1930, the Republican-controlled House of Representatives passed the Hawley-Smoot Tariff Act, which anyone raised tariffs in an effort to collect more revenue for the federal government.
3: Oh.
5: Mm-hmm. Okay. Just more taxes. Just more money coming in.
3: Ferris Bueller's Day Off?
1: That is Ferris Bueller's Day Off. That is Ben Stein playing the teacher in that role, yeah.
3: Are we talking about tariffs? Because nobody knows anything
1: about
3: tariffs.
1: We're talking about tariffs. Okay. Yes, exactly. All so right. What are tariffs? Why are they in place? Why do they get put in place? And who winds up paying for them?
3: Okay, this is how it works. 30 seconds on the clock. Raven and I try to guess, and then Justin tells us we're close. Raven, you can go first. On your mark, get set, go.
5: Oh, great. It's like basically having like a bookie or like a heavy that's sitting there waiting at the docks right there. If you want to get your goods in and sell it to my people in my market, you're going to have to pay this tax. Why? Because I get paid, all right? I own this dock. I control the unions. I control the people around here, and I want that money. In this case, that's basically America at this point right now. You show up here, you want us to buy your stuff, you're going to pay a tax to somebody, and somebody somewhere is spending that money on something that I have no control over whatsoever.
3: That is the time. All right. I don't know anything about tariffs. I might get set. I think that tariffs have to do with when you buy things on Amazon, because like the prices fluctuate based on what the tariffs are. So like if you're buying something that's not coming from America, it costs more to buy it than otherwise. So I guess I pay for the tariffs, but all I know is that Canada is really mad right now, and we're going back and forth, and the tariffs in Canada are going to be a lot of money. So if you like Canadian bacon or maple syrup, get ready to pay a whole lot more because they're going to retaliate, and that's my time. Are we close?
1: Well, you're both close. Anna, you are right where you, as the consumer, you will pay that tariff. You will pay that tax in the end. Mm-hmm. And Raven, you are close because, for lack of a better term, any country imposing the tariffs acts as the gatekeeper, the bouncer, like you're paying these taxes here if you want this stuff to get into our country.
5: Mm.
1: It is a tax imposed by the government on goods and services that they import from other countries, usually as a percentage fee.
5: Boring, and I hate it.
3: Right. How do we know? How do we know what are we buying? If I had to make a choice, I don't know how any of it works, so I'm confused, but like, how do you know you're paying more?
1: So the taxes, the tariffs are kind of a blanket policy that go against particular countries. So whatever region that the tariffs are imposed upon, they do it for a couple different reasons. They do it to raise revenue for the government to increase their income. They do it to protect their domestic interests.
5: So basically, buy everything American, and then you wouldn't have to pay any tariffs.
1: Pretty much. Anna, take your example of the Canadian maple syrup.
3: Correct.
1: So if there's a tariff on Canadian maple syrup, theoretically, that's going to be more expensive. So if you have the same $10 bottle of Canadian syrup, $10 bottle of Vermont syrup, and it's now $12 from Canada because of the tariff,
3: Yeah. You're
1: going to buy that $10 Vermont syrup because we're going to buy domestic now because it's cheaper.
3: And how does everything get cheaper if we rename Lake Ontario to Lake America?
5: I'm not sure that that's going to have any real impact.
3: All right.
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3: Three news stories that are trending right now, and Raven gets to pick which one you hear about.
4: Don't be jealous. It's earned, not given, this responsibility.
3: Uh-huh. All right, here are your options for today. Number one, mom smashes bus window to get her child.
4: Oh, boy.
3: Number two, man accused of terrorizing people in a Chucky-style mask. And number three, weatherman completely loses it during live broadcast.
4: I've been all over this Chucky mask guy, so I'm going to go with a mom smashing window.
3: All right, Mama Bears, what would you do in this situation?
5: Northern California and a mom there arrested for vandalism after smashing a school bus window to haul out her own child.
3: Why would that happen? What did the kid do? Who is responsible for this? Oh, this story gets pretty interesting.
6: Cell phone video shows a parent climbing through a shattered window and confronting the bus driver. Now, 12-year-old student said kids got rowdy on the bus and one of them climbed out of a window. The driver reportedly stopped the bus, told the kids to close the windows and wait for law enforcement.
3: Quick poll. Middle school kids the worst behaved on the bus, yes or no?
4: I mean, pretty bad. Jumping on a window? Seriously, that's pretty crazy.

0: though.
1: I watched the video of it. First of all, remember, like, those windows, if you've ever looked at a bus, they go down like 8 inches.
0: Right.
1: This girl, she just shot out, jumped out at like a stoplight or a stop sign and just ran. Like, what is this poor bus driver supposed to do in this situation?
0: I mean,
1: right?
0: I don't know, but what is that kid doing? What are they thinking?
1: Like, why'd you do that?
0: It's nuts.
2: Well, parents became concerned after they were getting calls from their children saying they'd been stuck on the bus for about an hour.
1: Okay, now this goes both ways. Why is it taking law enforcement an hour to get to a bus when a bus driver has called for help?
0: Well, I'm guessing that there's other things going on, but you're right. That's a long delay right there.
1: And now if you're a parent, now you've got a kid on the bus. Now, as we know, buses just pick up kids on the route. So it's not like these are their friends. These are people they know.
0: Sure.
1: Now you have your random kid that's sitting on this bus that's been stopped for an hour. You're nervous. They're nervous. They're texting you that they're afraid. They want to get off this bus. They're not being left off the bus.
0: Right.
1: What does his mom do?
2: One parent said she arrived at the scene to get her own child off the bus, but said the driver refused.
1: So now this is what I would do. I would say, where are you? I'm coming. And I would do just like this mom did. I would stand there.
0: Yeah.
1: I would just stand there and wait to make sure that nothing is happening, nothing is escalating, and stand outside the bus.
0: But there has to be regulations, I'm sure, about kids leaving the bus or whatever. The bus driver's got to be worried about that, too. But this is all wrong.
1: Absolutely. Right. So, like that mom did, you show up to wherever the bus is, and you sit outside, you park your car, and you just make sure that your kid is safe on the bus, and you stand there, and you wait for the cops to show up, right? Mm. Not this mom!
0: Nope.
2: That's when this woman allegedly smashed the window and climbed inside. Another video shows the same woman being taken into custody. The sheriff's department says she was booked for vandalism.
1: Give me back my baby! Yeah.
0: Now,
1: give me my baby!
0: Now the kid still needs a ride home. They got to ride on the bus the rest of the way.
1: Well, now they got a cop
0: glass
1: car.
0: Glass on the floor. They're either getting dropped off by the police or you know, they're still riding on the bus the rest of the way. And the other kids are like, yo, your mom is wild.
1: Well,
0: like, your mom is crazy.
1: And very slender because she also had to climb through that 6-inch window.
0: Oh, my gosh.
1: I watched her do that. I go, she's so nimble. I watched the video. I was like, I'm thinking in my head. I go, I don't know if I could get my thigh. Like, I don't. There's no way my bosom. Like, I could maybe get my head in, but then my shoulders and my chest to get in through. Like,
0: you got to wiggle through.
1: And she had to climb up to where the window was open to get it. She must do some
0: parkour. Don't get in her way, man.
1: Yeah.
0: You know, I mean, that's the thing with a bus driver, though. Like, I mean, come on, everybody. Cooler heads prevail. Somebody use some logic in this situation.
1: I know. But, man, she was very flexible. Very.
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1: Certainly a new way to slide into someone's DMs, for sure. When I saw this message, I thought, finally, somebody wants to pay for, like, pictures of my feet, right?
0: You're getting some attention.
1: Yeah, like, yeah. These feet don't just give themselves away. And then I realized this message might not be for me, and it's going to be an awkward conversation for me to have with one of my coworkers. It's coming up next.
10: See?

0: I guess it's a new way to slide into somebody's DMs that I've never heard of before. So I received this message from a transaction with me and one of the women that work with us, Jordan. So, Jordan, I don't even remember, what did I pay you on Venmo for?
1: So we did March Madness back in March for the pool to see who could win, have the best draft.
0: Oh, so that's, so I paid you to get into it.
1: Yeah, you paid me to get into the draft.
2: I love it, both of you. You talk a lot about sports.
0: Right,
2: the draft, the bracket.
0: Yeah, but Jordan knows stuff about sports. That's why she was in charge.
1: Yeah, but you did pretty well.
0: I did. I'm really good at just picking random teams. All right, so now we have this random Venmo transaction between the two of us, and now it's months later, like almost like a whole year later. Yeah, and all of a sudden I get this message, and it says, Victor Sanchez commented on a payment between you and Jordan.
2: Victor Sanchez. Sounds so exotic.
0: Somebody we don't know.
1: I do not know.
0: Okay, let me read it to you. Hey, baby, I came across your profile and am genuinely impressed by your style. I'm a successful businessman looking for a loyalty sugar baby that will send me feet pics and talking me sometimes whenever I'm bored.
2: Okay.
0: No nudity pictures required, and you can text me, and then he gives a phone number. First $3,000 weekly allowance payment if you're intrigued. So I read this, and I'm like,
1: intrigued.
0: Me? You want my feet pics for $3,000?
2: And he can have yours and mine.
0: Well,
2: I'll send it. Give me a cut. We can make a deal right now.
0: So then I was like, wait a minute. This is a message that goes to both me and Jordan. And Jordan, I like sent you a message because I immediately was like, well, whose feet pics does he want? So we could reach out to collect our money. But then you revealed something else.
1: So he actually commented on about 10 of my Venmo transactions, one of them being a mother I used to nanny for about 3 summers ago. I was mortified.
2: So, I mean,
0: can you imagine?
2: Again, this is not somebody that's hacked your account. This is Victor, has his own account,
0: yes,
2: and it seems to be like he's a regular person who just is sliding into your Venmo commentary.
1: Yeah, a new way to slide into your DMs.
0: Yeah,
2: I see.
0: It's through Venmo. Isn't that the weirdest thing? First, I was very upset because I thought, like, oh, I thought he wanted my feet pics. But clearly, if you look at Jordan and you look at me, he knows he wants Jordan's feet pics.
2: So, but has he messaged you directly and said, I'm into you?
1: So, no, just on about 10 of my Venmo transactions with the same exact paragraph that Anna just read.
0: Should we call the number and see what happens?
2: I think it's a bot that's hot for you, but there's a phone number?
1: Yeah.
2: We're 100% calling.
0: Call right now.
2: There's no question that we're calling the number.
0: Right. 1-315-786-95
2: Victor Sanchez. Can I please?
0: Yeah.
1: Oh yeah.
0: Please offer your feet.
2: Hold on, please.
0: Please answer.
2: Please. Or I could pose as your dad, Jordan.
1: Oh my god, that would be hilarious.
0: No voicemail? How disappointing.
2: Well, it's ringing somewhere in Nigeria right now.
3: Please leave your message.
2: Victor. Hi, this is Jordan's father. I understand that you've been reaching out to her on Venmo looking for some feet pics. And I say, have at it. If you can uphold the financials that you've mentioned in these DMs, I'm willing to allow my daughter to provide pictures of her feet.
0: Victor, this is Jordan's mom. I just want you to know that I will offer pictures of my feet for half the price that you've offered.
2: Wait
0: Jordan.
2: A minute. Those are my feet.
0: No.
2: Nobody gets to see those feet except me.
1: We can actually put all of our feet in one photo.
2: What are you doing on the phone? This is a private phone conversation, Jordan.
0: Victor, call us back. We can make a deal.
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0: Do your neighbors ever have the right to dictate when and when do you not do construction on your house and make some noise? You're going to get the whole story. Then you'll decide who's right. Couples Court is coming up next.
4: Z99.

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1: What couple?
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2: I want to see her get married. I want to be there for her.
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1: It's Couples Court on the Anna and Raven Show.
4: 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Jessica and AJ. AJ, let's start with you. What's going on?
5: We're having major renovations on our house. There's going to be a lot of stuff. Like, some trees have to come down. It's going to be kind of a lot, but I'm excited. Property's going to look a lot better after it. But essentially, our neighbor came to us and said, hey, my husband works from home. We need to know when it's happening, and can you keep the construction to after 12 p.m. on weekdays and after 10 a.m. on weekends so it's not too loud for my husband? And, you know, while I can sympathize with that, on the other hand, it's a little ridiculous because the construction people, I talked to them, they said they can come as soon as like 7 a.m. So that's essentially 5 hours every day that we're losing. It is my property. We bought the house with this renovation in mind. I don't want to have to change what has been essentially a year of planning. I don't see why I need to make sure everyone's accommodated for the sake of my renovation, my construction on the property that I bought and I'm paying for all of this. I just think it's a little ridiculous.
4: Yeah.
6: That makes sense. Jessica, you want to comply with your new neighbor's wish?
7: I mean, I definitely understand my husband's POV, and I do respect his perspective on it. But I don't want to ruffle any feathers in the neighborhood. You know, we live next door to these people. We have to see them all the time. I would rather just keep the peace than to just do what we want to do. I've seen too many shows where neighbors start beefing, and then all of a sudden it just becomes a bigger problem. So to prevent that, I would rather just start afternoon during the week and at 10 a.m. on the weekend. So that's just me. I just want to keep the peace. I don't want to go back and forth with them.
6: So you're living in the house, just to be clear. You guys are already on site living in this property.
5: Yes.
7: Yes.
4: I mean, it's hard to live through construction, but...
6: Very stressful.
4: But, I mean, that's not the problem. The problem is the neighbors. You pulled permits, right? Like, everything is on the up and up to do all the work.
5: we got the permits. I went to City Hall and everything. Like, this stuff on paper is, like, ready to go.
4: Yeah, I wouldn't care what the neighbors thought.
6: Yeah, I mean, your contractors, they have to comply with the law, right? So, I mean, they know what the noise ordinance is and so forth. And if they're on site at 7 and they start working at 8, like, they're legitimately allowed to do so. Two things that come into mind when you're dealing with a renovation project, and there's another one when you're living there, all right? And those two things are time and money.
4: Right.
6: And you're costing yourself both by trying to accommodate somebody. And they're asking for this today. Who knows what they ask for tomorrow?
4: But I do understand the point where these are the people you're going to live next to. And do you really want to start off as enemies early on?
6: Well, that's the third factor, right, though, is stress. And you're living in the house. So if you're taking away a third of the workday, you're at least continuing the length of that process for yourself, at least a third, and probably more.
4: Do you completely disregard the neighbors? What would you do?
6: 1-800-330-9999. Whose side are you on? It's the Couples Court with Anna and Raven.
0: Anna and Raven in the morning. Yeah. Z99.
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4: You want to have a good relationship with your neighbors, but is this asking too much? Jessica and AJ, they bought a house with the whole intention that they needed to do massive renovations and construction on the home. So when they started taking down trees, their neighbors, their new neighbors, approached them and said, hey, listen, my husband works from home, so we're going to need you not to start construction before 12 o'clock in the afternoon and 10 a.m. on the weekends. And Jessica was like, okay, I guess we have to do that. We don't want to make our neighbors mad.
12: Yeah, AJ's like, that's absolutely insane. These contractors are on site at like 7 or 8 in the morning, and this could cost us a lot of time and a lot of money. It's not up to me to accommodate everybody around us. We bought this house ready to do this project. I'm not going to hold up for anybody. You know, when we put in a fence, Anna, we had one neighbor that tried to kind of like talk us out of it, approach us, like, you know, try and talk about the property line or whatever. When they showed up, we told the fence guys that. They were like, good, we'll start on that corner.
4: It's funny. I have the neighbors that just bought our next door home. Mm. I got a good feeling they're knocking it down. I got a really good feeling by it. And you know what? Because they started clearing trees, too.
12: Yeah.
4: And I was like, man, my dog's going to be mad.
12: Yeah.
4: It's going to be a lot of noise.
12: But buckle up.
4: But what are you going to do?
12: Right. It's their prerogative.
4: Exactly. What do you think? 1-800-330-9999. Hugo, whose side are you on?
13: On the husband's side. I'm on his side because I also do construction work, and I've dealt with the same kind of problems that he's going through right now. Neighbors can be a little bit of pain, but, you know, they bought the house with the intention of building it, and they can't comply with the neighbors because at the end of the day, it's their time and their money, and they got a dream that they want to accomplish, but if they're being held back by neighbors, then they should probably just let them know, like, you know what, we're going to go through with this. We're not going to be able to comply with starting late and this and that and the fourth, and, you know, just let them know that this is happening. That's it.
4: Whose side are you on? 1-800-330-9999. Couples Court. Zine.

0: Mornings are Anna and Raven.
1: Everybody wants to be a good neighbor, but what do you do when your neighbors come to you with one request? Yeah, we know you're doing a lot of construction at your house. Can you not start it before 12 o'clock during the week and 10 a.m. on the weekends? Because my husband works from home. That's exactly what's happening with Jessica and AJ.
2: I can't even imagine, honestly, having that conversation with a neighbor, somebody coming up to you and asking them, or ever knocking on somebody else's door and talking to them about it. I mean, listen, it's an inconvenience, but you understand that, and what can you do?
1: Well, you can ask your neighbors to stall everything, and that's what they did. And Jessica says, let's just keep the peace. We're going to live next to these people for the rest of our lives. AJ says, absolutely not. What do you think? 1-800-330-9999. John.
3: Here's what I would do. First of all, if they want to accommodate the neighbors, come up with a dollar value, make them cover it. If they don't want to accommodate them, then just do the construction, maybe start it, but you can't delay your project. I would never, ever, ever ask one of my neighbors to delay their project. I would live with the inconvenience as best as possible. These neighbors are going to be a nightmare. No matter what you do, they're going to have demands. You cannot please them. So just go on with your life. Get the construction done. It's stressful enough to extend the project by double the time, because that's what you're losing. If you're losing 5 hours a day, it's going to put stress on your family. I wouldn't even deal with that.
1: You sound like a genius. Hey, Patrick, what do you think?
4: I am totally with the husband. The neighbor can't dictate what you're going to do in your yard. As long as you follow the rules in the town, you know, 7 o'clock's probably a little early. But 9 o'clock is certainly not out of the question. But other than that, if the guy's legal, go ahead and do it. You know, the guy who works from home, I work from home, but he could go do WeWork, he could go to his mother's house, he could do whatever he needs to do to accommodate the neighbor. It's not the incumbent upon the person that needs to do the work to make their house better. And the next door neighbor doesn't have anything that he can say or do about that.
2: Hey, Mike, tell us, whose side are you on today?
5: Definitely on the husband's side. If you're doing everything legal, someone's always going to whine and complain about it. Me, I would just go next door and go, listen, if you want to compensate me having to pay overtime and extending the project, if you don't want to put any skin in the game, I'm sorry. I'm doing everything legally. If you hate me for it, that's life.
0: The verdict is in. Jury foreman, what are the results?
1: AJ, our audience agreed with you. It's not your problem. They can take it up with the town, you know, whatever they want. But if you had the permits pulled and you need to get the work done and it's costing time and money, you're not doing anything outside of what you're legally entitled to. Having a conversation with them, that's suggested because that's what a good neighbor would do.
6: Yeah, I think I can live with that. Like I can have an ongoing conversation with my neighbor. If they got a deal to close or something on a specific day, fine. But I don't want to have to extend this construction by potentially months just to accommodate essentially one guy,
2: right,
6: in the neighborhood. I haven't got any other complaints. Thank you. I'm grateful the people agree with that.
2: Jessica, I think maybe a big gift basket, maybe a heads up when certain heavy equipment is going to be on site, and maybe in that gift basket, some noise-canceling headphones. You know, be a good neighbor, but it's important that they understand, you know, that there's boundaries in this relationship. As they say, good fences make for great neighbors.
7: I'm definitely open to those suggestions, and I don't know how well they're going to work, but, you know, I'm open to meeting halfway and helping to accommodate them to make them feel comfortable and to do what they need to do on their end. So if it takes a basket of fruit and some headphones, then let's consider.
2: Your favorite cookies that you make or your signature pie, whatever, anything like that. I'm a sucker for food.
1: All right, if you have a problem, Sue, send an email. couplescore@annaandraven.com.
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1: Are you having a baby over Labor Day weekend? 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
2: Labor Day stories, of course, always fun. 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
1: And you never know. 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
1: The entire world is mourning the loss of legend Dolly Parton, but she is Tennessee's daughter, and there's a lot happening to honor her memory. Joining us, Cindy D, afternoons on Totally Hits 93.3 Nashville. 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
2: Yes, very big. 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
1: Very nice.
3: Cindy, it makes a lot of sense, obviously, because Dolly Parton, one of those artists that really transcended any sort of musical genre. Celebrity, too, was so big. Her impact on people, both, you know, with charity.

0: charitable work and, of course, artistic stuff. It's just everybody knows who Dolly Parton is, and everybody's going to miss her.
1: Yeah, she's known as Tennessee's favorite daughter, and from education to disaster relief, of course, her music and storytelling and songwriting, she's just been a complete thread in all of our lives.
2: Cindy, I heard that you live in the Brentwood area, and I have to imagine the traffic must be out of control to get home every time. I heard they're shutting down streets and stuff.
1: Well, there is. There's a line. You know, when she married Carl, she wanted to live in this big palatial estate. It seemed like maybe kind of like an Elvis Presley-esque. So it's got the big gates in the front so they could have their privacy, but people could also, you know, come through and say, there's Dolly's house. So there is. There's a line of cars that go through right now, just paying love and respect and dropping flowers and notes and just, you know, giving a nod to Dolly.
2: And I heard they're going to rename the airport. True or false? Have you heard about this yet?
1: Yes. They've been talking about it for a while now, but it really has kind of ramped up, of course. And it would be called the Dolly Parton International Airport instead of B&A. What would we call that? Would it still be B&A or would it be, you know, DPA? I don't know.
2: Right. I would just call it Dolly Parton's Airport Nashville. That's what I call it.
1: Right.
0: You know what? I think it has a nice ring to it.
1: I do too, yeah.
2: We want to thank you so much for taking the time. Anything else happening in Nashville that we should be aware of?
1: You know, there have been some tributes just really far and wide, from Pigeon Forge to Cartersville, where they've got the Dolly Parton Travel Center. And, of course, all around Nashville, the bridges are lit up and buildings, pink or rainbow for her coat of many colors. Over in Sevierville, there is a hometown statue where people are leaving flowers in her studio here in downtown Nashville. And coming up the first part of September on the 5th, there is a 9 to 5K run walk downtown. It was already planned, but I have a feeling it's going to be bigger than ever. So that's a run walk for the United Way and for the Imagination Library. And this Saturday, they're dedicating Saturday night at the Grand Ole Opry to Dolly Parton, and lots of artists will be coming through and paying tribute to her and performing her songs.
2: All right. Well, Cindy, thank you so much for taking the time and letting us know everything that goes on. Will you keep checking in with us and keep us updated?
1: Glad to. Yes, of course.
2: All right.
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2: We're looking for three opinionated parents that want to join the Anna and Raven parent panel. These are people that whenever we want your opinion on something, we just text you. We're like, hey, what are you doing right now? And then we just call you up and we'll be like, this is trending. What do you think about it?
0: You know, obviously, there's a lot of conversations that come up as parents. So contributors, that's important, right? Because we want to hear the different angles. And if you're a little bit wild, that's perfect, too.
2: Yeah. If you're an opinionated parent and you want to be part of the Anna and Raven parent panel, just

0: Mornings are Anna and Raven.
1: Two huge stories trending about tech today, and they're both bad. So I'm just going to get it out there and say it because it's the truth.
2: Great.
1: First, Bill Gates is coming forward, and he's putting himself out there warning everybody about AI.
3: Well, over the last year, these AIs have gotten dramatically more powerful, even faster than I expected. And they're now capable of causing cyber attack risk, bioterrorism risk, psychosocial risk. And I have to say, I'm kind of shocked that the exact criteria that we review these models with and the actions we take to minimize the harms are really completely missing.
1: And there's been a lot of criticism, Raven, because they're like, who cares what Bill Gates says? Epstein files. And I'm like, wait, no, maybe we should listen to him.
2: Yeah,
1: he invented computers and stuff. And like, correct. We should maybe listen to what he has to say.
2: Well, I think a lot of it is that, you know what, the people, they don't really understand what could be coming. And they don't think that these fears are real. A lot of people, right? So, I mean, when it shows up, it could be devastating in a lot of ways.
1: I just, you know. Obviously, I lived through the internet boom, when the internet was first invented and came out, and that was groundbreaking and all that.
2: Smartphones.
1: Yes. But I have become one of those people that's heavily reliant on AI. And if you haven't yet, it's only a matter of time, because I was anti-AI, too. You're going to take away human voices. You're going to take away human jobs, the whole thing. But once you start using it and you realize how easy it makes your life, you kind of fall into that trap. And the truth of the matter is that when I go on there, it knows everything about me.
2: Right.
1: It knows my patterns. It knows how to speak to me so I understand. It uses terminology that I understand. And when I step back and I'm like, a computer knows me better, almost better than I know myself, that's terrifying.
2: Well, what's equally terrifying to that is you're giving over control every time you do that in a way, in effect, and it's already in so much military use right now on the other side of the world.
1: I told you, that's all bad.
2: Terrifying.
1: It's all bad.
2: It's bad.
1: You can call this bad or good.
4: Meta has agreed to pay nearly $18 billion to settle claims it intentionally designed its platforms to get kids and teens addicted to social media.
1: I was like, whoa.
2: Yeah.
1: $18 billion. Like that. You can say like, we're not liable. We didn't do it. But when you cough over that much money.
2: Right. Everybody knows what that means. I mean, think about that. As soon as we saw that yesterday, the first thing I said was, $18 billion so you don't have to address the rest of the concerns. That is terrifying to me, too. That's scary.
1: You think that's a lot of money? Listen to this.
4: The company is not admitting guilt and continues to deny those allegations. $18 billion is a lot, but the states had been seeking up to $1.4 trillion.
1: What?
4: That means this deal represents just about 1% of what they were asking for.
1: Were they just making up numbers? They were like, let's ask for a billion. No, let's ask for a trillion. Let's ask for a gazillion dollars.
2: A gazillion, bazillion, bazillion.
1: We are requesting a gazillion, bazillion dollars. So there are going to be some new implements for social media for parents that you should know about. Meta is saying that's going to be a 2-hour daily time limit for kids, turning off access to apps at night as a default, so all of it will turn off on your kids' phones. There's going to be no notification during school hours. How they do this, I don't know.
2: Yeah.
1: But you know who they should ask? AI. AI probably knows. And then there's going to be clear prompts and notifications to teens every 15 minutes that they've been on there, saying you've been on for 15 minutes already.
2: Already, Australia, UK, other countries are falling in line, and they're denying access to kids, teenagers up to a certain age or before a certain age. So more of that could be on the horizon, but right now, $18 billion to pay it to go away.
1: A gazillion, manillion, bazillion dollars.
0: Mornings are Anna and Raven. 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
1: Oh boy, $2,500.
2: A whole lot of cash.
1: A lot of money. 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

0: Raven. Can't beat Raven.
1: $2,500 on the line today for Can't Beat Raven. Hey, Jennifer, you ready to play?
2: Yes.
1: All right. You good?
2: Yeah, I'm just a little nervous.
1: That's all right. Don't be nervous. Remember, if you're not sure, just guess, okay?
2: Okay.
1: All right. Can you please ask Raven to leave the room?
2: Raven, would you please leave the room?
3: You got it. Good luck. $2,500. Here we go.
1: All right. All right, Jennifer, that door is going to close. He's not going to be able to hear us. I'm going to ask you these five pop culture questions. You have 3 seconds to answer each one. I'll bring them back in. Ask them the same questions. Whoever gets the most right wins. Ties go to Raven, okay?
2: Okay.
1: All right, you got this, girl. Ready? Number one.
2: Yes.
1: Nick Jonas revealed that he auditioned for the role of Kristoff in a Disney movie, but he bombed it. He showed up unprepared. He didn't have a song to sing, and he was late. What movie was that from?
2: Frozen.
1: Number two, Pirates of the Caribbean producer Jerry Bruckheimer says talks are underway for the actor who played Captain Jack Sparrow to return for the 6th installment. Who is that? Who's that actor?
2: Jim Carrey. Johnny Depp.
1: Okay. Number three, Fanta the Soda is officially claiming Halloween as its holiday, and a whole line of merch and specially decorated branding is going along with it. What is the original Fanta color?
2: Orange.
1: Number four, Miley Cyrus penned a beautiful tribute to her late godmother, Dolly Parton. What is Miley's birth first name?
2: I don't know.
1: And number five, Mae Jemison is known for being the first African-American woman ever to fly to space in 1992. What was the name of the 2016 movie where three African-American women mathematicians worked at NASA during the space race?
2: I don't know either.
1: Okay, let me bring Raven back in. Raven! All right, we got, 3 out of 5.
3: Okay.
1: For Jennifer.
3: Not great, not terrible. Let's see how I do.
1: Number one, Nick Jonas revealed that he auditioned for the role of Kristoff in a Disney movie, but he bombed it. He showed up late. He was unprepared. He didn't have a song.
3: Oops.
1: What movie was that from?
3: Frozen.
1: Yes. Number two, Pirates of the Caribbean producer Jerry Bruckheimer says that talks are underway for the actor who played Captain Jack Sparrow to return for the 6th installment. Who is that?
3: Johnny Depp.
1: Yes. Number three, Fanta the Soda is officially claiming Halloween as its own holiday with a whole bunch of merch and especially decorated branding.
3: Okay.
1: What color is the original Fanta?
3: Is it orange?
1: Yeah.
3: Yeah.
1: Number four, Miley Cyrus penned a beautiful tribute to her late godmother, Dolly Parton.
3: Mm.
1: What is Miley's birth first name?
3: Is it Mickey?
1: No, it's Destiny.
3: And
1: number five, Mae Jemison is known for being the first African-American woman ever to fly to space in 1992. What was the name of the 2016 movie where three African-American women mathematicians worked at NASA during the space race?
3: Oh, it's, such a good movie.
1: It's such a good movie. Hidden Figures. All right. Well, here's the thing. Jennifer, you guys tied at 3 today. That's going to get you an Anna and Raven t-shirt. But you did pretty good, all things considered, for being nervous, right?
3: Yeah, close.
2: Okay, yeah, this is Jennifer, and I can't beat Raven.
3: Better luck next time. Enjoy that shirt, girl. $2,600 tomorrow, Anna.
1: I want to thank Isabella and Michelle. Both of them supplied questions today that I used. And if you have an idea for a question, too, submit it at annaandraven.com.
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3: All right.
1: 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You or your partner can tell us how the delivery went. 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
3: They'll come in useful. You're
1: going to
3: need them.
1: Yeah. If that went by too fast, all the info is at annaandraven.com. Tell all your friends that are having babies. Get that baby out next weekend.
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0: Mornings are Anna and Raven.
1: Well, this is terrible news if you just wanted to see Matt Damon in a loincloth like I did.
2: What?
1: I went to go see The Odyssey, and the trailer for a movie called Other Mommy stuck with me to the point where I can't get it out of my head because it was so incredibly disturbing.
2: Oh, yeah.
3: Do you want to know something silly?
4: Yes.
3: Sometimes I think about when you and I were one person. Do you remember that?
4: So I was a baby in your tummy.
3: Do you remember where you were before that?
4: No.
3: You were in my heart. Can I go into your heart?
1: I can't even... When I hear it, and the visual of it...
2: We're all right.
1: Jessica Chastain plays... She plays an evil demon, and she plays the mommy. And, like... It is so disturbing, and I'm mad because, like, I don't like scary movies because they stick with me, they give me nightmares, and I was forced to sit through it during the trailer for the movie, for Odyssey, and now I can't stop thinking about her, and I can't stop thinking about it, and I don't want to give too much more away, but I sent the trailer to all my friends yesterday, and only half of them would watch it.
2: Well, horror is huge. Right now, it's bigger than it's been in a very long time, and if you look at what they're putting into these pictures and what they're getting back, it's massive as far as attendance goes. I watch a lot of scary movies now. I didn't always do it before, but I do it now all the time while camping. It's something that I research, and they're getting better and better at being disturbing. This one, it definitely looks scary.
1: I don't like it.
2: It stuck with me. I saw that trailer, too, and I was like, whoa, okay.
1: It doesn't come out until Halloween time, doesn't October, so you have some time to avoid it at all possible costs. But if anybody says, did you see the Other Mommy trailer, say no, and I never want to see it because I'll never sleep again.
2: Yeah, there's some scary stuff the last couple of years. Back Rooms, Obsession, Long Legs, some deeply weird stuff.
1: I don't want to say like the exact things. I don't want to give too much away, but all I say is contortion. And when that came up on the screen, I like buried my face into my husband's armpit like a child. And I was like, why?
2: Me, it was
1: Matt Damon in a loincloth. I'm here for the loincloth.
2: Me, it was the mac and cheese, man.
1: Gosh.
2: The mac and cheese.
1: The mac
2: bubble.
1: And cheese.
2: Oh, gosh. You have to watch it. If you watch it,
1: don't
2: you'll
1: watch
2: know.
1: It. Unless you like horror and you never want to sleep again. But I kept thinking about it. You know when you see something and you can't unsee it? That 3 seconds during that trailer, I can't get it out of my head.
2: Mm.
1: What did you see that you can't unsee? 1-800-330-9999. Leah.
5: Okay, so I was at a restaurant and they brought me my drinks and their fingers were in the cup as they brought it to me. And then I asked for a lemon and he brought it to me in his hand.
2: Oh.
1: Oh, my gosh.
2: I mean, did he think that you guys were, like, related? I mean, that's just gross. All bad decisions.
1: But if you think about it,
2: what?
1: A server,
2: if I think about what?
1: You take, when you, if you're going to the bar, right, you go to the bar back, and you grab a lemon wedge out of the container, you're using your bare hands to put it on the plate that you're bringing to the customer. It's still touching bare hands, just because we've masked it with the dish underneath. Is it right that he did it? Of course not, but it's not any more or less germs.
2: I mean, one is the server, the other one's the bartender who prepared those lemons and so forth. I like to see a lemon or a lime with a toothpick in it. I want to see that you stabbed it and you put it on my plate.
1: Nobody uses a toothpick. Nobody uses a toothpick.
2: I've been handed it before. Just like olives in a martini, I've been handed it with the toothpick, and I like that.
1: It's because they're not submerged in liquid. If lemons and limes were submerged in liquid, then you use toothpicks. But because they're just cut regularly, you're never going to do that. It's got people germs on it. That's
2: true.
1: Why his fingers were in your martini, that I don't know.
2: I don't want to see it in my face.
1: What did you see that you can't unsee? 1-800-330-9999.
0: 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Z99.
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0: Back to what you came for. Hannah and Raven in the morning. The best mix all day. See?

0: Mornings are Anna and Raven.
1: Did you ever see something and it was so disturbing to you that you can never unsee it? Oh, gosh. It was so random. I was in to go see The Odyssey last weekend, and one of the trailers for this new movie that's coming around Halloween time called Other Mommy, I had never been so terrified in my life. And there's this one image of Jessica Chastain in this way that she's contorting her body. I can't get it out of my head. It's given me nightmares for like the last 3 nights.
2: You're an adult, so you think to yourself, I can handle things, right? This stuff doesn't really bother me. I know it's not real. But
1: right.
2: Then you see that and you're like, you're thinking about it.
1: But sometimes it's little things that you see that disturb you. Or maybe it's something big. What have you seen that you can't unsee? 1-800-330-9999.
0: Z99.

0: Hannah and Raven in the morning.
1: Do you remember where you were before that?
2: No.
1: You were in my heart. Can I go into your heart?
3: I can't. All I wanted to do was see Matt Damon in a loincloth. I went to go see The Odyssey, and the trailers for the new movies that are coming out for Halloween time were part of it. Other Mommy trailer was so disturbing that I can't get it out of my head. I cannot get this scene out of my head. It bothered me that much.
4: Yeah, horror films, man. The bigger the cast, right, the more they make you feel it, the scarier it really becomes. And Jessica Chastain, she's bringing it this Halloween.
3: Okay, but here's the thing. Sometimes you see something and you can't unsee it. It just gets stuck in your mind permanently. What is that for you? 1-800-330-9999. Eric, what did you see that you can't unsee?
5: Nursing homes, and being in a nursing home to visit your elderly folks and just seeing how they just dead-eye stare at each other and just sit at the table.
3: Yes.
5: Or stare out into space. It's just, what a way to live out the last rest of your life.
3: This is so real. Like when my grandmother was at the end. Like
4: right.
3: You want to visit, but every time you go in,
4: it's
3: the
4: hard.
3: Smell, the all of it, like it is disturbing in
4: yeah.
3: a way.
5: They're there. But no one's engaging with each other, and no one's engaging them because the people are working, and it's just, they're existing. They're not living anymore.
3: It's
4: right.
3: really true. It's
4: yeah.
3: so sad. It's so true.
4: It's hard, right? And you think to yourself, like, what will my days be like? Everybody tries to come up with a plan to make sure that doesn't happen with them, but inevitably, a lot of times.
3: Thanks for the call, man. That was sad. It was a sad,
4: yeah.
3: sad, true thing.
4: Here comes something real.
3: Yeah.
4: Give me something light. Rick, tell us, what'd you see that you can't unsee?
6: I ordered lasagna, and when I picked up, you know, I picked up the fork and I stuck it into the lasagna, there was a long black hair in it. pretty nasty.
4: I mean, gross, but I don't know about qualifying as definitely disturbing, but
6: all
3: right. No, one time I ate a taco, and I opened the taco, and for whatever reason, it was a very curly black hair. And I know, hair gets into food, it happens, but for some reason, that image of me opening it up because it was in my mouth and I pulled it out of my mouth is something I can't unsee. I hear you, Rick. I hear you.
4: Thanks for the call, Rick. Hi, Rose. Tell us, what's something that you saw that you just can't unsee it?
7: So one time I went to a buffet, and as soon as I got my food and sat down, an older gentleman sneezed and a booger was hanging like 4 inches. And it was, to this day, I can't unsee it.
3: Just
7: hanging
3: there.
7: I wanted to get breakfast,
3: mm-hmm.
7: and now I can't even.
4: That's disgusting.
3: That is disgusting.
4: Right, and I'm not eating for a week.
3: Donna, what did you see that you can't unsee?
8: Okay, a couple months ago, my 43-year-old son chopped his finger off with a chop saw.
4: Oh!
8: We were called up to the hospital. We went up to the hospital, and they said, come on in, they bring us in. And here's my son laying on the gurney with his arm in the air and his finger sitting on the tray.
3: You never unsee that. You never unsee that. That's your baby's finger.
8: I almost went down for the count.
3: Yeah.
8: I was like, they had to sit me down. I didn't want to see that. I thought he was all bandaged up and f***ed up, but no.
3: Oh, my gosh.
4: Where's the finger now?
3: Yeah, what do they do with the finger? They put it back on?
8: No, they couldn't. Oh. Actually, he wanted to take it home and put in formaldehyde,
3: right.
8: but they said he can't.
4: Oh, that's sad. Thanks for the call.
0: Anna and Raven in the morning. Z99.
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12: 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The most important being, where do you put it? It's coming up next.
14: Z99.

0: Craven.
1: There's nothing better than getting a good massage.
2: I mean, I think I would agree with that. It's one of those things that you never do often enough. And when you go for one, you tell yourself, I should do this for myself more often, right? But I'm really, really weirded out. And I have so many questions about, you know, the massage chairs. You know, like they've become really popular now. Like I just got an email from Costco and they're selling one and it's part of this month's treasure hunt or whatever. They have one of those like $4,000 massage chairs that you sit in.
1: Like the ones that when you go get a pedicure.
2: Yes. Yeah. Yes. And it makes sense when you go to the nail salon and you see, and they're even more elaborate than that. These ones like wrap around your legs and wrap around your arms.
1: Yeah, you see them at the malls now too, or at any random place. I went to a trampoline park and there was a row of massage chairs there for the parents. I'm like, that's weird.
2: It does seem strange. Airport, okay, makes a little bit of sense, right? You know, you see them in certain spots, you know, at the mall or whatever. Okay, I guess. But I wonder, do real people ever own these things?
1: Mm-hmm.
2: Because they're always on sale somewhere. I mean, they knock off a couple $100 here or whatever. But like, if it's in your house, they're so large. Do you think it's in the living room? Like, you can't sit with somebody else in the chair. So it's you and Paul, let's say. You're sitting there and you're going to watch some television. And you, like, what, sink into this envelope, this massage chair, and sit there?
1: I can't imagine having one of these at my house. And also, if it was in my house, I feel like between me, our kids, and my husband, Paul, we would just argue over who gets to sit in the massage chair.
2: Yeah.
1: But here's the thing about the massage chair. You can pick the width of your back. You can pick the upper back, lower back, center back. You can do the tap. Or the need, or whatever.
2: The shitsu.
1: Yeah, whatever the options are. But it never is good. Like, it's always mediocre at
2: I thought
1: best.
2: That was me.
1: Yes.
2: I thought there was something wrong with my spinal column or whatever. Right, it doesn't feel good for me.
1: It's not like somebody, you know, I pay my daughters, my seven-year-old, I give her a quarter a minute to give mommy a massage because her hands are little. So she can get into the not so good. And she thinks she's making $1 million and I am ripping her off. She has no idea how much a real massage costs.
2: When I look at it, I think to myself, this thing's got to weigh 2,000 pounds.
1: Yep.
2: I imagine if you put it in the center of your living room, it's going to end up in the basement. It's going to fall through the floor. But again, like nobody else can use it. If you have guests, do you offer them to sit in that chair? And then you what? Watch them enjoy a massage? Like, does it have to be in its own empty bedroom or like in a wing or whatever?
1: I got a Target ad the other day for it's a massage table. So it looks like two giant robot arms that are coming out from underneath the table and it massages your back. And it's almost going to be like they have them at some gyms.
2: Yeah.
1: And they also have some storefronts that you could go into.
2: That's like WALL-E, the cartoon.
1: That's exactly what it's like. And I'm like, what happened to the humans that give the good massages? But this was a lot significantly cheaper. It was like $35 an hour to go sit with the machine and have it massage your back with its crazy arms.
2: Until it decides that it wants to end you.
1: Right.
2: And just stuff you into that table from the back. If you have one of these chairs, I need to know.
1: Right. If you have a massage chair at your house, please call 1-800-330-9999, or you could text us at that same number, 1-800-330-9999. But my gut is that it goes in the same category as home sauna and hot tub. Like, you have it for the novelty, and then after 15 minutes, you're like, why did I buy this?
2: I mean, how could you fall asleep in it, right? Like, I'm just so curious.
0: Anna Raven, Z99.
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0: Anna Raven.
1: Do you believe that deaths come in threes? Why does this always happen? And then it feels really dirty and scary and weird to talk about it, right?
2: It does feel a little bit strange to make predictions or talk about what we think fate is or whatever. I mean, obviously, you know, they were both 80.
1: Well, no, the problem is the third. The third is where the controversy lies. And I got caught up in it yesterday, that's for sure. If you do believe in deaths of threes, what are the rules? It's coming up next.
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0: Mornings are Anna and Raven.
1: I, Georgie, am Pennywise the Dancing Clown. You are Georgie, so now we know each other.
2: Oh, that is Tim Curry. He passed away yesterday. He was 80 years old. He was Pennywise in It. He starred in the Rocky Horror Picture Show. He was the concierge in Home Alone 2. Tons of movies. He's the guy, like, when you hear his name, you're like, wait, what guy is that? And then you look at his face, and you're like, oh, yeah, him. He's in everything.
3: One of the biggest roles I remember for him was he was Rooster in Annie, the original musical movie. And he was phenomenal in that. I mean, think about that cast. Carol Burnett and who played that? Daddy Warbucks. That guy was awesome, too. Like, I mean, just amazing.
2: That guy was awesome.
3: That guy was awesome.
2: He was great.
3: He's still out there making movies. That other guy.
2: Whatever his name is.
3: Right.
2: Yeah.
3: I'll pull that up.
2: It's very sad. He had a stroke back in 2012, and so he passed away yesterday again. And it's interesting because this always comes up every single time these things go back to back. Do you believe that deaths come in threes?
3: I don't know.
2: And if you do, what are the rules of it? It's not the first time. It's not the second time. It's not the 27th time. There's many, many times that this has happened.
3: Well, I mean, let's be fair. People pass away every day. That happens, right? Of a certain age group or whatever. So, I mean, I count two so far. Am I missing the third? Who's the third?
2: Here's where the debate comes in.
3: Okay.
2: So obviously we lost Dolly Parton earlier this week, which is very tragic, and everybody is still in mourning, obviously, but also Tim Curry. They're trying to lump Hayden Panettiere in with this group. No. They were both 80 years old. Dolly Parton and Tim Curry were 80 years old. There is a list of people that are over 80 right now that's on the We Must Protect at All Costs list. Because
3: how would you feel if you were on that list?
2: Oh, I mean, I guess
3: it's kind of terrible.
2: I don't know because I'm not 80. Because part of me is like, I don't want to be on the must protect because I'm old list. But then I go, well, once you reach 80, I don't want to sound, but you lived a full life. So
3: I mean, he had a stroke, right? Like, I mean, you know, years ago. So I mean, the last time I saw him, he didn't look great.
2: Let's do some of these other famous threes. Just
3: Albert
2: to
3: remind Finney,
2: you.
3: By the way, was the other guy. Albert Finney.
2: He was fantastic as Daddy Warbucks.
3: He was fantastic. Yeah. Come on. Yeah.
2: Malcolm, Jamal Warner, Ozzy Osbourne, Hulk Hogan. All three of them died within 5 days.
3: Ozzy Osbourne, very well anticipated, had been sick for a long time, carrying a lot of ailments. Malcolm, Jamal Warner, a total shock, obviously. And then Hulk Hogan, pretty shocking as well.
2: How about just this year? Catherine O'Hara, James Vanderbeek, Eric Dane, three died within 2 weeks, couple weeks.
3: Again, sick. They were sick. Catherine O'Hara was the big surprise, but
2: Hugh Hefner, Tom Petty, Ralphie May, all died within a few days. Mm-hmm. Mm-hmm. George Michael, Carrie Fisher, Debbie Reynolds, 4 days.
3: All right, now we're going back. Now we're yeah. I mean,
2: here the best example ever is Ed McMahon, Farrah Fawcett, Michael Jackson. Remember, the whole world didn't know what to do with itself. I mean, died within 2 days.
3: Ed McMahon was up there. Listen, I mean, there's 7 billion people on the planet. I mean, you can string together three people all the time.
2: Here's what I think. I think Hayden Panettiere does not go with this group. I think that Dolly Parton and Tim Curry are their own, and I think we do need to keep an eye open for the next few days for the older crew. Because I think if you're 80 right now, you should don't hold your breath because that's the last thing we want you to do. But
3: if you're Mel Brooks, don't leave your house.
2: Oh, on this list, Julie Andrews, she's going to be 91. Jane Fonda, she's going to be 89. Carol Burnett, I don't think I can handle that.
3: That'll be upsetting.
2: That would be upsetting. And she's 93 years old. So
3: I mean, it's at some point, right? So
2: you're right. I don't want to be on this list.
3: Right.
2: I'm glad I'm not on this list.
3: Right. Yep. Exactly. Yep. Let's just, you know, take comfort in the fact that we're not. Right.
0: Mornings are Anna and Raven. Z99.
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1: It is the biggest controversy of the new school year.
2: Okay.
1: Oreo Gate.
2: Say what?
1: Oreo Gate. When I saw this video, I thought for sure this Instagram reel, I was like, this is fake. There is no way that the school chat with the moms got to this level this quickly and escalated. A woman took a group chat that was with the moms from the classroom from school.
2: Okay.
1: And she set it to music using AI and acted out what was happening.
3: Hi, everyone. Sorry, slightly awkward one, but could we maybe agree on some basic rules around lunchboxes?
1: Rules around lunchboxes.
2: That's really, really, really bright and up.
1: Yeah.
2: Like, really, really. Hey!
1: Then it gets serious.
2: Okay.
3: Of course. Is this about allergies?
4: No, nothing allergy related.
1: Okay, because that would make sense. You want to talk about school lunches? Yeah, allergies always come in, especially if your school doesn't have things in place. And I'm an allergy mom, so I 100% sympathetic with that question.
2: Okay, still.

0: Someone else eating them.
1: Oh, no.
2: Okay, so then somebody's going to be upset if there's not enough for everybody, or they shouldn't be able to have these or whatever.
1: Oh, Ava was upset because the girl sitting next to her had Oreos in her lunch, and she's not allowed to have Oreos in her lunch.
2: So sad.
1: Yeah.
0: I just wondered if we could agree not to send things like Oreos, chocolate, etc. So the kids aren't comparing lunches.
1: I have this problem.
2: Wait a minute. Yeah. So you're going to ask everybody else in the school not to send it because you don't want your kid to eat any of that stuff?
1: Oreo gate.
2: Come on.
1: It's
2: come on with that.
1: It's a fascinating thing to me because I have seen it in past years, and I am very cautious around it now. Being an allergy mom,
2: okay,
1: I know what my kid can and can't eat, and there's a lot of things that I can't pack in a lunchbox that she eats. So sometimes, a lot of times, she gets junk in her lunchbox, and I always think I'm being judged silently by the other teachers and parents that are there because they're like, this girl's eating mini muffins again today.
2: Yeah, but this isn't silent, obviously. She created a whole song and put it online.
1: Also,
2: and
1: I am...
2: It's not allergy, as you said.
1: I pack a lot of Oreos also.
2: Right!
1: So, yeah, they continue.
2: Right.

0: Are you?
1: I mean, it seems like a lot, right? To put, you know, your thing on somebody else, right?
0: I will say this, that for snack time in my daughter's school, the teacher did have a conversation with the kids about what is a healthy option for lunch and what's not. And that cookies and cannolis and things like that are not considered a healthy lunch, like a healthy snack.
1: Yeah,
0: and then Dakota came home and she's like, Mommy, are my mini muffins considered healthy? And I'm like,
1: not really.
0: No.
1: Yeah, but that falls under, you know, educating them on healthy foods. And, you know, I mean, it also has a little bit of public shaming there, too. But, I mean, still.
0: Oreo Gate 2026. Whose side are you on? Do you regulate what's in the kids' lunchboxes, or do you just let whatever the parent wants to put in there for their kids and worry about your own child?
1: Would I regulate it based on what somebody else is saying? No. I wouldn't do that. No.
0: I still think this is fake. I don't think any parent would actually. I think they would complain to their significant other and their close friends, but I don't think they put it in the group chat, especially not the mom chat.
1: I mean, anything's possible, right?
2: Anna and Raven in the morning, Z99.
3: Dad, are we there yet?
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It is Thursday morning. It is Dougie in the AM, and it is Z99, today's greatest hits. And like Rihanna says, don't stop the music. So let's get things started with a little Zara Larsson and

0: Well, as much as I love summer and I hate to see it coming to an end, I am completely over August now. They say that celebrity deaths happen in threes. Well, we have our third one. Last week we had Hayden Panettiere. 2 days ago, Dolly Parton passed away. And yesterday there was news that actor Tim Curry passed away. Now, when you say the name Tim Curry, you might not know who he is right off the bat. He was kind of a cult movie guy, but the characters he played were so legendary that when you see him, you'll be like, oh my gosh, that was Tim Curry. Okay. So, I mean, the original adaptation of It from Stephen King, he played Pennywise the Clown. He terrified an entire generation of kids. I know adults today that still hate clowns because of that movie. The Rocky Horror Picture Show, he played Dr. Frankenfurter, and it was such an over-the-top character. Kind of before its time, I think. He was portraying this character without getting into too much detail because, you know, you can't ruffle feathers nowadays. But if you have not seen it, you need to watch that movie. It's kind of a funny story real quick. I actually, when I was a kid, my mom would rent us a movie on Friday night. So we had a printout of all the movies that this video store had. And so I would go based on the title, not knowing anything about it. I actually had my mom rent me the Rocky Horror Picture Show. I was probably like 12 or 13 years old, thinking it was going to be a scary movie. I had no idea what I was watching, but I knew that it was cool and the songs were so much fun. And then one of the greatest cult movies of all time, Clue. If you have not seen it, it of course is loosely based on the board game by Parker Brothers, I believe. But the cast in that movie is absolutely fantastic. And Tim Curry kind of pulls it all together as the butler. That movie is absolutely amazing. And then for TV, if you are a fan of Criminal Minds, his bad guy, the evil villain, was so evil that it actually took two episodes to catch him. So I am a big fan of Tim Curry and was saddened again yesterday. So if celebrity deaths do indeed happen in three, let's hope that that is our three. But if not, let's just get done with August and put it behind us, because for that, it was not a great month. I'm going to take a short break. We're going to come back with Tame Impala and Dracula.
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Coming up, a little Jimmy World and this one by Teddy Swims, Mr. Know-It-All.

0: 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We're not going far.
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There's a little Benson Boone with The Time of My Life. Now, as we are getting into that 11 o'clock hour already, put together kind of a nice little set of music, including the Black Eyed Peas, Shawn Mendes, and this one by Bruno Mars, Risk It All.

back. A big celebrity birthday shout out to Paul Pee-wee Herman Rubens, who, and this will blow your mind, would have been 74 years old today. And without him, I would have still thought that the Alamo had a basement. So, mecha leka hi, mecha hiney ho, mecha leka hi, mecha chani ho to Pee-wee Herman. Here's Mumford & Sons' Rubber Band Man.

0: That is Lolo Young and Messy. Well, I got to tell you, I don't have a lot planned for this weekend, and I am looking forward to it. It has been a really busy summer, and now September and October, I am working weddings like almost every single weekend. So this is going to be that nice, quiet, relaxing weekend, but we do need to go school shopping. Now, every single year we say we are not going to put this off to the end, because then we end up ordering things on Amazon because the stores get sold out. And now we are really, really close to that that period where, oh gosh, we have procrastinated. So school doesn't start till the 10th, and I'm hoping that everyone has been putting this off a little bit. But if not, yeah, we may have to order some. But this is going to be the weekend, and I'm hoping we can just get in, get out, fill that backpack, and then just be done with it for a couple of weeks before school actually starts. But we'll see. But that does remind me that if you are out shopping for school supplies, whether it be for your kids, grandkids, or for yourself, perhaps, and you happen to get a couple of extra items, I know that the North Mankato American Legion Post 518 is still doing their auxiliary school supply drive. It is the tools for schools. And so, you know, if you have a few extra supplies or a few extra dollars, you can go right down there to the American Legion. It's on Belgrade Avenue in lovely Lower North Mankato, and they have a collection box right inside the door there, so you can drop off items like backpacks, notebooks and folders, all your writing utensils, and of course, like the glue sticks, the scissors. There is just so much. Like, we got our school list, I hate to say it, like 2 weeks ago. Haven't started yet, of course, but there's a lot, and the kids do need that. And I know that there are families right here in our own community that could use a little bit of help. So if you are able and willing to do that, just pick up a few extra supplies, head down to the North Mankato American Legion Post 518. Don't let the construction scare you. You can still get in that front door and drop those off. So thank you in advance. I'm going to take a short break, coming back with a little Olivia Rodrigo and Drop Dead.
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Hi, I have a complaint. I just found you guys recently, and now it's like always on. I'm serious. I think I have a problem. Z99. I'm obsessed.

Well, today is National Peach Day, and if you have never tried a Colorado peach, I am telling you, go to the grocery store right now. See if they have any left, because it's a very short season for them. But you will thank me later. These are the greatest peaches I've ever had in my life. The Colorado Peach for National Peach Day. Here is my favorite, Stella Lefty and Boston.

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There's a new one for us. It is Dominic Fike and Baby Doll. Well, I am putting the wraps on a Thursday edition of Dougie in the AM right here on Z99. Thank you so much for spending your morning with me. I had a great time. In fact, so much fun. Let's do it again tomorrow, shall we? But I got to get out of here. I got to go try to find me a Colorado peach because I got myself pretty excited about it when we talked just a little bit ago. So we got Kelly K coming in to get you through that lunch hour with some Halsey and this one by Ella Langley, Choosing Texas. Have a great day, and I will talk to you tomorrow. Just when

0: just have to say this. You guys are so fun to listen to.
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0: And then suddenly I'm, like, still sitting there because the next song's good, too.
1: 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It's already on.
0: I literally don't touch the dial anymore.
1: Yeah, Z99.

0: Z99, it's Kelly Kay. Tributes still pouring in from fans and celebrities honoring Dolly Parton, who peacefully died in Nashville on Tuesday at 80 after a brief battle with cancer. She had talked to Entertainment Tonight back in 2011 about the song she would one day like played at her funeral, and it wasn't what you might think. I Will Always Love You, of course, made famous by Whitney Houston. That was actually played at Whitney's funeral. But Dolly's choice is a gospel song called If We Never Meet Again. It was her late father's favorite song, played at his funeral, and she said that would be her choice. As for Dollywood, the president of that theme park said the show must go on, but not with silence, with laughter, music, and shared dreams. She truly was one of a kind, and this is so very Dolly. As for what she wanted to be remembered for in 100 years...
1: People ask me, what I want people to say about me 100 years from now. I want them to say, golly, she looks good for her age.
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Z99, it's Kelly Kay. Eminem, of all people, posted a letter he got from Dolly Parton on his Instagram, and it's pretty amazing. You can see it there. Just go.

0: a little, sing a little. 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
1: Ladies up in here tonight. 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

Z99, it's Kelly Kay. This is a super sweet story out of Louisiana. A photographer recreated his grandparents' wedding photos in the place they got married, all for their 60th anniversary. NBC News talked to David and

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4: This moment has been just so cool and has been like such a huge reminder of how important it is to honor the people in your life who have made an impact on you.
0: Absolutely. And as for what the secret to their long marriage is, Becky says we care about each other. And David said we include each other in what we do.
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14: You stepped out for your morning jog, except it's not your usual morning jog. 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You lost track of how far you've run, somewhere just past the city limits. 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You have to find out what happens next. 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The universe seems bigger. You feel different. You feel like you have no idea where you are. Audible. 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
1: 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So a judge in the It Ends With Us lawsuit battle between Blake Lively and Justin Baldoni said that Justin only owes just over $400,000 as opposed to $8 million she was asking for in legal fees.

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0: be driving and I'm like, okay, this song. And then the next one comes on and I'm like, okay, wait, again?
1: Yeah, I don't mess around anymore. This is just where it stays.
0: This is my station. I'm

0: just brings me back, and I love that feeling. I don't even realize how long I've been listening. 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

Hang out on Z99 for a few more songs to catch this fantastic story. It starts off pretty bad with a stolen farm stand. But wait until you hear the heroes entering the chat. The story's coming up.

0: Z99, it's Kelly Kay. So this family in Rhode Island were super excited about their new farm stand they built. Katrina left the restaurant business to raise their two kids with her husband Ian, but still had this passion for baking, so he built a farm stand so she could sell sourdough bread. But on the first day, the entire stand was stolen. So she put it up on social media, hoping, you know, maybe someone just mistook it for something that was free on the curb and would return it. But neighbors checked their security cameras, saw it loaded into an SUV at 2 a.m. Yeah, it was stolen. So that's when a father and son team who have a construction company said, we'll build you another one using your blueprints for free.
1: She'd been on me for a while to make this. I look up and it's not there. I was like, oh, that's kind of weird. I had a little shock. I was like, there's no way somebody would have taken this.
2: He's like, the stand's gone. And I like jumped out of bed and I was like, what?
3: It's something like that where it's not a big deal to us. It's a huge deal to them.
2: I was so amazed that like someone

0: we didn't even know would offer something like that.
1: Something we could do just to show people that people still care.
0: I was so shocked. It brought tears to my eyes.
2: Yeah, it looks almost exactly like it did originally.
3: If you've been feeling unsteady, disoriented, or like your surroundings are moving, you're not imagining it, and you're not alone. 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

0: 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Why is every song on right now?
1: It's just easier to leave us on, honestly. They just keep the music going. That's why I listen to Z99.

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I'll check it for a second and end up saying, this is why I say songs like this, E99.

0: I am doing a little cooking tonight. I have never made, and I do love to cook, I have never made fried chicken before, like from scratch and stuff. So we'll see how that goes. I had to cut up a whole chicken yesterday. Have you done that? I need some different cutlery, I think, but I did get it done. Some of it's not pretty, but I did get it done. That's tricky. Cutting up a whole chicken like that, getting ready to cook that up. So I don't know. I got to work on that skill. I have it marinating right now. It's in the fridge. I got it marinating in some buttermilk and a few spices. So, and I'll put it with the rest of the spices and the flour and fry it up later. But I hope it turns out good. We'll see. Hopefully, I have less details tomorrow on how that fried chicken dinner went. But we'll see. On the way in just a minute, we've got Ella Langley on Z99.
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The MSU football team is on the road. They kick off their season tonight out on the road as they take on Colorado Mesa. Very cool. Always putting together some great teams as of late, aren't they? My goodness. Their first home game will be with Bemidji on Saturday, September 12th. Here's Zara Larson and Midnight Sun.

0: Don't forget, they have moved Music on Madison. That event will happen on September 20th, originally scheduled for this weekend, but they've pushed that off. Still Sunday Fun Day on the 20th. 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
0: Every time I get in the car, it's Z99. I just leave it right here.
2: Me not working hard. Yeah, right, picture that with a Kodak. Or better yet, go to Times Square, take a picture of me with a Kodak. Took my life from negative to positive, I just want y'all to know that. And tonight, let's enjoy life.

Did you see this today? Apparently, a lot of people are buying the Dolly Parton jeans, the Jolene's, which is cool. Everybody wants a little keepsake, right? I get that. The only problem is if you do that, right, it is owned by Khloe Kardashian. So you're putting money in their pockets. Just letting you know that. Here's Mumford & Sons on Z99.

0: 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You'll be glad you did.
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0: From, oh, I like this, to, I forgot how much I love this, Z99.

Gracie Abrams on Z99 as we wrap things up here on a beautiful Thursday. Enjoy your evening. I know Coco and I are going to get out and go jogging later on, probably after supper here tonight. I have to work off some of that fried chicken dinner I'm making for supper. And it's got to be really fried, too, like kind of deep fried almost. So is it going to be healthy? Not exactly. Here's Olivia Rodrigo on Z99.

How was your Thursday? It's Z99. I am Christina Kay. I feel like this week has definitely been off, but at least today or tonight, if you're thinking it's super off, there is a full moon tonight and tomorrow. So

0: I was trying to explain to one of our interns today how back in the day, AOL Instant Messenger, because we didn't have phones where we could just text, how those were tough times because you had to decide if you were going to do that or you were going to use the telephone, internet or the phone. You couldn't be doing both at the same time. It was always like World War III in the house, too. It's Z99. I am Christina Kay. Well, in honor of Throwback Thursday, let's talk about the websites when you were younger that you probably just spent way too much time on. I definitely think AOL Instant Messenger, MySpace, the original social media, and then Neopets would be a big one for me. And I don't even really remember it. I just remember my sister and I would spend so much time playing that game. That game, Roller Coaster Tycoon, and there was some Barbie fashion designer game that we used to spend a lot of time on. Man, we used to live on the computer in the basement. We loved our computer time.
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0: have a long list of shows that I have to get to eventually. The Pit is one of them. But I do feel like for medical shows, I have to be in the right frame of mind. But I know this week my coworkers were freaking out over the season 3 trailer. I'll get to it eventually. I was going to watch Mindy Kaling's show, Not Suitable for Work, because I love all the shows she's done. I just haven't had the time to watch it yet. But now I don't know if I want to, because Hulu's already canceled it after one season. So I'm afraid I'm going to love it, get attached, and then get disappointed, because I don't take that well.
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0: am one of those people, when one person starts laughing, I can't help but laugh. It used to get me in trouble all the time as a kid. My best friend, Alyssa, still my best friend to this day, but I've known her since kindergarten, and she has the most contagious laugh, and she would laugh over everything. And then I would start laughing, and then I would always be the one to get in trouble because, well, I have a not-so-subtle laugh. It's Z99. I am Christina Kay. I was laughing when I saw this viral laughing fit of a Maine meteorologist. One of his coworkers, I guess, pranked him, and it went terribly wrong. So he was just giving his weather report, and you can't even make out what he's saying. His laugh, also one of those really funny laughs that when you hear him laugh, you can't help but laugh, even if you have no idea what is going on. Luckily, knock on wood, that has never happened to me on the air before. But if certain coworkers of mine, if I heard them laughing while I was on the air, all downhill for us.
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songs. This is the season of the sticks and from, oh, I like this, to, I forgot how much I love this. Z99.

I love all of them individually. I have to go back and watch the show again because I remember not being the biggest fan of 30 Rock. In fairness, I never completed the show. It's Z99, but the cast is reuniting at Radio City Music Hall in October for its 20th anniversary celebration. And I feel like this is one of those things, if you want to see it, you have to be there because it's not going to be televised.

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I'm usually good about watching it, but I haven't been sleeping lately, so I wasn't fully paying attention. My iced tea this afternoon, caffeinated, not decaf. So that should be fun tonight at Z99. I'm Christina Gay. But you know what? Maybe I'm like an opposites kind of person. I usually do the opposite of what's normal, so hopefully I'll just fall right to sleep. Whatever you are up to tonight, I hope you have a great one, and I'll talk to you tomorrow for the Friday show.